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0: over 35,000 listeners, the light walkers, the heart beaters, and so many more listeners. 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
1: These are no lies. I'd rather be than right here.

0: Introducing All Rise, Celebration Justice in Black Robes, a powerful recognition honoring 156 years of judges who broke barriers, upheld justice, defended rights, and paved the way for generations to rise. Throughout the month, we will recognize and celebrate distinguished judges in Caddo Parish whose leadership, service, and commitment to justice continue to make this 156-year legacy even more powerful and meaningful for future generations. Honoring members of the judiciary, including Judge Ramona Emanuel, Judge Corella R. Stewart, Judge John Mosley, Judge Reed Casey Jones, Judge Shonda Stone, Judge Shiva M. Sims, Judge Carl Stewart, Judge Jerry Edwards, Judge Raymond Lafitte, Judge Brittany Bass Harvey. From city court to juvenile court, family court to federal court, appellate leadership to community impact, we celebrate excellence, integrity, courage, and the enduring legacy of justice in Black Robe. 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
1: K-K-K-K-K-K-K-K-K-K-K-K-K-K-K-K-K-K-K-K-K-K-K-K-K-K-K-K-K-K-K-K-K-K-K-K-K-K-K-K-K-K-K-K-K-K-K-K-K-K-K-K-K-K-K-K-K-K-K-K-K-K-K-K-K-K-K-K-K-K-K-K-K-K-K-K-K-K-K-K-K-K-K-K-K-K-K-K-K-K-K-K-K-K-K-K-K-K-K-K-K-K-K-K-K-K-K-K-K-K-K-K-K-K-K-K-K-K-K-K-K-K-K-K-K-K-K-K-K-K-K-K-K-K-K-K-K-K-K-K-K-K-K-K-K-K-K-K-K-K-K-K-K-K-K-K-K-K-K-K-K-K-K-K-K-K-K-K-K-K-K-K-K-K-K-K-K-K-K-K-K-K-K-K-K-K-K-K-K-

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0: Introducing All Rise, Celebration Justice in Black Robes, a powerful recognition honoring 156 years of judges who broke barriers, upheld justice, defended rights, and paved the way for generations to rise. Throughout the month, we will recognize and celebrate distinguished judges in Caddo Parish whose leadership, service, and commitment to justice continue to make this 156-year legacy even more powerful and meaningful for future generations. Honoring members of the judiciary, including Judge Ramona Emanuel, Judge Corella R. Stewart, Judge John Mosley, Judge Reed Casey Jones, Judge Shonda Stone, Judge Shiva M. Sims, Judge Carl Stewart, Judge Jerry Edwards, Judge Raymond Lafitte, Judge Brittany Bass Arvey. From city court to juvenile court, family court to federal court, appellate leadership to community impact, we celebrate excellence, integrity, courage, and the enduring legacy of justice in Black Robe. This special initiative is proudly sponsored by Attorney Shante Wells, Jackson & Young Law Firm, Felicia Hamilton, Attorney at Law, and the Black Lawyers Association.
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0: Introducing All Rise, Celebration Justice in Black Robes, a powerful recognition honoring 156 years of judges who broke barriers, upheld justice, defended rights, and paved the way for generations to rise. Throughout the month, we will recognize and celebrate distinguished judges in Caddo Parish whose leadership, service, and commitment to justice continue to make this 156-year legacy even more powerful and meaningful for future generations. Honoring members of the judiciary, including Judge Ramona Emanuel, Judge Corella R. Stewart, Judge John Mosley, Judge Reed Casey Jones, Judge Shonda Stone, Judge Shiva M. Sims, Judge Carl Stewart, Judge Jerry Edwards, Judge Raymond Lafitte, Judge Brittany Bass Harvey. From city court to juvenile court, family court to federal court, appellate leadership to community impact, we celebrate excellence, integrity, courage, and the enduring legacy of justice in Black Robe. 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

0: 25,000 listeners, the Light Walkers, the Heartbeaters, and so many more listeners. 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

0: Introducing All Rise, Celebration Justice in Black Robes, a powerful recognition honoring 156 years of judges who broke barriers, upheld justice, defended rights, and paved the way for generations to rise. Throughout the month, we will recognize and celebrate distinguished judges in Caddo Parish whose leadership, service, and commitment to justice continue to make this 156-year legacy even more powerful and meaningful for future generations. Honoring members of the judiciary, including Judge Ramona Emanuel, Judge Corella R. Stewart, Judge John Mosley, Judge Reed Casey Jones, Judge Shonda Stone, Judge Shiva M. Sims, Judge Carl Stewart, Judge Jerry Edwards, Judge Raymond Lafitte, Judge Brittany Bass Arvey. From city court to juvenile court, family court to federal court, appellate leadership to community impact, we celebrate excellence, integrity, courage, and the enduring legacy of justice in Black Robes. This special initiative is proudly sponsored by Attorney Shante Wells, Jackson and Young Law Firm, Felicia Hamilton, Attorney at Law, and the Black Lawyers Association.
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Some of the old school, traditional, quartet, contemporary, gospel, rap, and instrumental gospel music. Even gospel preaching and community shows. We are here for all of you. 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I encourage you to join Coca Nation. It's for all the listeners, but those who join will be treated like VIPs. 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

0: Introducing All Rise, Celebration Justice in Black Robes, a powerful recognition honoring 156 years of judges who broke barriers, upheld justice, defended rights, and paved the way for generations to rise. Throughout the month, we will recognize and celebrate distinguished judges in Caddo Parish whose leadership, service, and commitment to justice continue to make this 156-year legacy even more powerful and meaningful for future generations. Honoring members of the judiciary, including Judge Ramona Emanuel, Judge Corella R. Stewart, Judge John Mosley, Judge Reed Casey Jones, Judge Shonda Stone, Judge Shiva M. Sims, Judge Carl Stewart, Judge Jerry Edwards, Judge Raymond Lafitte, Judge Brittany Bass Harvey. From city court to juvenile court, family court to federal court, appellate leadership to community impact, we celebrate excellence, integrity, courage, and the enduring legacy of justice in Black Robe. 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

0: Introducing All Rise, Celebration Justice in Black Robes, a powerful recognition honoring 156 years of judges who broke barriers, upheld justice, defended rights, and paved the way for generations to rise. Throughout the month, we will recognize and celebrate distinguished judges in Caddo Parish whose leadership, service, and commitment to justice continue to make this 156-year legacy even more powerful and meaningful for future generations. Honoring members of the judiciary, including Judge Ramona Emanuel, Judge Corella R. Stewart, Judge John Mosley, Judge Reed Casey Jones, Judge Shonda Stone, Judge Shiva M. Sims, Judge Carl Stewart, Judge Jerry Edwards, Judge Raymond Lafitte, Judge Brittany Bass Harvey. From city court to juvenile court, family court to federal court, appellate leadership to community impact, we celebrate excellence, integrity, courage, and the enduring legacy of justice in Black Robe. This special initiative is proudly sponsored by Attorney Shante Wells, Jackson and Young Law Firm, Felicia Hamilton, Attorney at Law, and the Black Lawyers Association.
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wrongful death, criminal law, and civil litigation. Let me just say to all of you that are listening to me right now, it is important that you pick up the phone and call Attorney Shante Wells. And the reason why you are to call Attorney Wells, because if you have any legal problems that's leaving you wondering, Wells is the answer for you. It is important that you pick up that phone and call 311.

0: 318-841-1233. 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And oh, tell him Pastor CJ sent you.
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0: Introducing All Rise, Celebration Justice in Black Robes, a powerful recognition honoring 156 years of judges who broke barriers, upheld justice, defended rights, and paved the way for generations to rise. Throughout the month, we will recognize and celebrate distinguished judges in Caddo Parish whose leadership, service, and commitment to justice continue to make this 156-year legacy even more powerful and meaningful for future generations. Honoring members of the judiciary, including Judge Ramona Emanuel, Judge Corella R. Stewart, Judge John Mosley, Judge Reed Casey Jones, Judge Shonda Stone, Judge Shiva M. Sims, Judge Carl Stewart, Judge Jerry Edwards, Judge Raymond Lafitte, Judge Brittany Bass Harvey. From city court to juvenile court, family court to federal court, appellate leadership to community impact, we celebrate excellence, integrity, courage, and the enduring legacy of justice in Black Robes. 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

0: Introducing All Rise, celebration justice in black roles. A powerful recognition honoring 156 years of judges who broke barriers, upheld justice, defended rights, and paved the way for generations to rise. Throughout the month, we will recognize and celebrate distinguished judges in Caddo Parish whose leadership, service, and commitment to justice continue to make this 156-year legacy even more powerful and meaningful for future generations. Honoring members of the judiciary, including Judge Ramona Emanuel, Judge Corella R. Stewart, Judge John Mosley, Judge Reed Casey Jones, Judge Shonda Stone, Judge Shiva M. Sims, Judge Carl Stewart, Judge Jerry Edwards, Judge Raymond Lafitte, Judge Brittany Bass Arvey. From city court to juvenile court, family court to federal court, appellate leadership to community impact, we celebrate excellence, integrity, courage, and the enduring legacy of justice in Black Road. 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

listeners, the light walkers, the heart beaters, and so many more listeners. Some of the old school, traditional, quartet, contemporary, gospel, rap, and instrumental gospel music. Even gospel preaching and community shows. We are here for all of you. For all of you. And encourage you to join Coca Nation. It's for all the listeners. Those who join will be treated like VIPs. You know about concert tickets, giveaways.

0: Rise. Introducing All Rise, Celebration Justice in Black Robes, a powerful recognition honoring 156 years of judges who broke barriers, upheld justice, defended rights, and paved the way for generations to rise. Throughout the month, we will recognize and celebrate distinguished judges in Caddo Parish whose leadership, service, and commitment to justice continue to make this 156-year legacy even more powerful and meaningful for future generations. Honoring members of the judiciary, including Judge Ramona Emanuel, Judge Corella R. Stewart, Judge John Mosley, Judge Reed Casey Jones, Judge Shonda Stone, Judge Shiva M. Sims, Judge Carl Stewart, Judge Jerry Edwards, Judge Raymond Lafitte, Judge Brittany Bass Arvey. From city court to juvenile court, family court to federal court, appellate leadership to community impact, we celebrate excellence, integrity, courage, and the enduring legacy of justice in Black Robe. This special initiative is proudly sponsored by Attorney Shante Wells, Jackson & Young Law Firm, Felicia Hamilton, Attorney at Law, and the Black Lawyers Association.
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Yeah.

0: Rise, introducing All Rise, celebration justice in black robes, a powerful recognition honoring 156 years of judges who broke barriers, upheld justice, defended rights, and paved the way for generations to rise. Throughout the month, we will recognize and celebrate distinguished judges in Caddo Parish whose leadership, service, and commitment to justice continue to make this 156-year legacy even more powerful and meaningful for future generations. Honoring members of the judiciary, including Judge Ramona Emanuel, Judge Corella R. Stewart, Judge John Mosley, Judge Reed Casey Jones, Judge Shonda Stone, Judge Shiva M. Sims, Judge Carl Stewart, Judge Jerry Edwards, Judge Raymond Lafitte, Judge Brittany Bass Arvey. From city court to juvenile court, family court to federal court, appellate leadership to community impact, we celebrate excellence, integrity, courage, and the enduring legacy of justice in Black Robe. This special initiative is proudly sponsored by Attorney Shante Wells, Jackson and Young Law Firm, Felicia Hamilton, Attorney at Law, and the Black Lawyers Association.
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Christian gospel preaching and community shows. We are here for all of you. For all of you. I encourage you to join Coca Nation. It's for all the listeners. Those who join will be treated like VIPs. You know about concert tickets, giveaways.

0: wrongful death, criminal law, and civil litigation. Let me just say to all of you that are listening to me right now, it is important that you pick up the phone and call Attorney Shante Wells. 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And oh, tell him Pastor CJ sent you.
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0: Rise. Introducing All Rise, Celebration Justice in Black Robes, a powerful recognition honoring 156 years of judges who broke barriers, upheld justice, defended rights, and paved the way for generations to rise. Throughout the month, we will recognize and celebrate distinguished judges in Caddo Parish whose leadership, service, and commitment to justice continue to make this 156-year legacy even more powerful and meaningful for future generations. Honoring members of the judiciary, including Judge Ramona Emanuel, Judge Corella R. Stewart, Judge John Mosley, Judge Reed Casey Jones, Judge Shonda Stone, Judge Shiva M. Sims, Judge Carl Stewart, Judge Jerry Edwards, Judge Raymond Lafitte, Judge Brittany Bass Harvey, from City Court to Juvenile Court, Family Court to Federal Court, Appellate Leadership to Community Impact. We celebrate excellence, integrity, courage, and the enduring legacy of justice in Black Robe. 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

Jesus Christ. 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

soul, rap, and instrumental gospel music, even gospel preaching and community shows. 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

0: Introducing All Rise, Celebration Justice in Black Robes, a powerful recognition honoring 156 years of judges who broke barriers, upheld justice, defended rights, and paved the way for generations to rise. Throughout the month, we will recognize and celebrate distinguished judges in Caddo Parish whose leadership, service, and commitment to justice continue to make this 156-year legacy even more powerful and meaningful for future generations. Honoring members of the judiciary, including Judge Ramona Emanuel, Judge Corella R. Stewart, Judge John Mosley, Judge Reed Casey Jones, Judge Shonda Stone, Judge Shiva M. Sims, Judge Carl Stewart, Judge Jerry Edwards, Judge Raymond Lafitte, Judge Brittany Bass Arvey. From city court to juvenile court, family court to federal court, appellate leadership to community impact, we celebrate excellence, integrity, courage, and the enduring legacy of justice in Black Robes. 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

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I'm talking about Jesus, the one who I can take all my troubles and my sorrows to. 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

0: Introducing All Rise, Celebration Justice in Black Robes, a powerful recognition honoring 156 years of judges who broke barriers, upheld justice, defended rights, and paved the way for generations to rise. Throughout the month, we will recognize and celebrate distinguished judges in Caddo Parish whose leadership, service, and commitment to justice continue to make this 156-year legacy even more powerful and meaningful for future generations. Honoring members of the judiciary, including Judge Ramona Emanuel, Judge Corella R. Stewart, Judge John Mosley, Judge Reed Casey Jones, Judge Shonda Stone, Judge Shiva M. Sims, Judge Carl Stewart, Judge Jerry Edwards, Judge Raymond Lafitte, Judge Brittany Bass Harvey. 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

0: Introducing All Rise, Celebration Justice in Black Robes, a powerful recognition honoring 156 years of judges who broke barriers, upheld justice, defended rights, and paved the way for generations to rise. Throughout the month, we will recognize and celebrate distinguished judges in Caddo Parish whose leadership, service, and commitment to justice continue to make this 156-year legacy even more powerful and meaningful for future generations. Honoring members of the judiciary, including Judge Ramona Emanuel, Judge Corella R. Stewart, Judge John Mosley, Judge Reed Casey Jones, Judge Shonda Stone, Judge Shiva M. Sims, Judge Carl Stewart, Judge Jerry Edwards, Judge Raymond Lafitte, Judge Brittany Bass Arvey. From city court to juvenile court, family court to federal court, appellate leadership to community impact, we celebrate excellence, integrity, courage, and the enduring legacy of justice in Black Robes. 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

wrongful death, criminal law, and civil litigation. Let me just say to all of you that are listening to me right now, it is important that you pick up the phone and call attorney Shante Wells. And the reason why you are

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0: Introducing All Rise, celebration justice in black robes. A powerful recognition honoring 156 years of judges who broke barriers, upheld justice, defended rights, and paved the way for generations to rise. Throughout the month, we will recognize and celebrate distinguished judges in Caddo Parish whose leadership, service, and commitment to justice continue to make this 156-year legacy even more powerful and meaningful for future generations. Honoring members of the judiciary, including Judge Ramona Emanuel, Judge Corella R. Stewart, Judge John Mosley, Judge Reed Casey Jones, Judge Shonda Stone, Judge Shiva M. Sims, Judge Carl Stewart, Judge Jerry Edwards, Judge Raymond Lafitte, Judge Brittany Bass Harvey. From city court to juvenile court, family court to federal court, appellate leadership to community impact, we celebrate excellence, integrity, courage, and the enduring legacy of justice in Black Robe. This special initiative is proudly sponsored by Attorney Shante Wells, Jackson and Young Law Firm, Felicia Hamilton, Attorney at Law, and the Black Lawyers Association.
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1: 11-19 says, and it came to pass as he went to Jerusalem, that he passed through the midst of Samaria and Galilee, and as he entered into a certain village, there met him 10 men that were lepers, which stood afar off, and they lifted up their voices and said, Jesus, Master, have mercy on us. When he saw them, he said unto them, go show yourselves unto the priest. And it came to pass that as they went, they were cleansed. And one of them, when he saw that he was healed, turned back and with a loud voice glorified God and fell down on his face at his feet, giving him thanks. And he was a Samaritan. And Jesus answering, saying, were there not 10 cleansed? But where are the 9? There are not found that return to give glory to God, save this stranger. And he said unto him, arise, go thy way, thy faith hath made thee whole. I want to talk from this particular part today and this passage of scripture from this subject. The reason I keep going forward is because I keep coming back. I tell somebody the reason I keep going forward is because I keep coming back. Hallelujah. Corporate struggles have always produced great moves of God. When people struggle together, they pray together. When people fast together, they believe God together. And I'm not saying that when you struggle by yourself that you don't pray or you don't fast, but it's something about when everybody is going through the same thing. Everybody is looking for the same thing. Everybody is fasting together and praying together. Yes, it helps us to know that we can expect something from God. When Israel was enslaved in Egypt, the Bible said that they cried to the Lord, and the Lord delivered them. Notice that in the book of Judges, the scripture says that the children of Israel did evil again in the sight of the Lord, and the Lord delivered them into the hands of their enemies. And when they cried, God delivered them from the oppressor. Something about a corporate struggle that'll make you praise God with your neighbor and your neighbor praise God with you. When I know that the devil is after my children and you know that the devil is after your children, glory to God. And when we pray, we pray from the place of desire. Yes, corporate struggle always generates great moves of God. And sometimes, even when we get blessed, we get beside ourselves. When God has given you what you have prayed for, when he's given you what you have asked him for, we can sometimes get beside ourselves and become insulated by God's blessings. Yes, and then become isolated from the struggles of other people. Yes, you should never become isolated from the struggles of other people, because all of us in some kind of way have struggled. Yes, everybody in this building has gone through some type of a struggle. Your struggle may not be my struggle, and my struggle may not be your struggle, but all of us, yes, light skin, dark skin, black, blue black, real black, that's sitting here, everybody has gone through some kind of a struggle. But when God delivers, it is when we can turn around and tell somebody else about how he has power to bring you through. Yes, financial struggles are much different than health struggles.

Yes, health struggles are much different than family struggles. And family struggles are much different than personal struggles. But when you think about it, you pick up something in every struggle that you go through. Something different. I have a piece of this and I have a piece of that. I picked up something because, yes, I'm going to need this when I go through something or when I encounter somebody else. Yes, and sometimes, regardless to whatever struggle you deal with, there is a solution for the struggle. Yes, and when you hear that, that causes you to shout. There is a solution for my struggle. Yes, and however, there is no pressure, watch this, like the pressure that is upon you when you know you are running out of time. Yes, when you have a dilemma and it is time constituted, you are running out of time, that's pressure. Yes, pressure, because if I run out of money, I can get some more money. But I need some time. I'm fascinated by hourglasses. Yes. Usually when someone has a housewarming and they invite me, I buy them an hourglass. Why? Because I want them to understand that the hourglass can show you how the crystals of time can be dropping from one place to another. Yes, and as the sand falls, time is moving. Yes, and when God gives you a pressure that is upon you and you're running out of time, He wants you to put your eyes on Him. He who holds time in His hands, chronos time and kairos time is in the hand of God. So He has kairos, and when you're running out of chronos, if you put your eyes upon Him, He'll cause victory to come your way. There are times that the enemy does things to us and then he clicks the stopwatch. He wants us to know that now I got the clock on you. What are you going to do now? But there was a woman with an issue of blood, and he clicked the stopwatch, and she had the issue of blood for 12 years, and time was ticking. But when she heard of Jesus, she pressed in the crowd, and she stopped the devil's time clock. And I come to tell you that when he clicks the clock, you got to look for the master who has power to change circumstances. Can I just talk about this? And during some of the most difficult times, the clicks can be annoying and they can also be empowering. In my house, yes, I have clocks that click, you know, Shikari, and one of them in my office, it clicks loud while I study. And then there's one in my bedroom. When I hit the snooze button on my phone, I can still hear the click of the clock on the wall. That says even though you have your eyes closed and you're trying to steal a little more minutes, time is still clicking, and clocking. That can be annoying and empowering, because I hear the clock is annoying, but then because I know if I don't get up and do something, nobody's going to do it for me, is empowering. Can I just preach this here? When you take the account of the 10 lepers, and if you know anything about the dreaded disease leprosy, you know that it was a flesh-eating disease. Yes, the longer you had it, it began to eat of your flesh. And if you didn't get a cure from the disease, it would eat you up alive. But like leprosy, sin is also a flesh-eating disease. Yes. Just like leprosy will eat you alive, sin will eat you alive. And that's why you cannot let the devil run rampant

us so easily beset us, and let us run with patience the race that is set before us. If you don't deal with your sin, sin will eat you alive. Yes, you know, I'm grown. I do what I want to do. Yes, can nobody tell me when to stop drinking and smoking as long as I got some money? Yes, and the man is selling this wet or this kush. I'm going to buy some wet, some kush, and some loud. Y'all quiet over here. I think I preach over here. I'll come back to you in a minute. You cannot give your flesh everything it wants. Yes, the Bible says that there are two things that are never satisfied. The eyes, yes, watch this, and the grave. Yes, never satisfied. The grave says, give me more. The eyes said, give me more. You cannot allow your eyes to give you everything you want. I'm in somebody's business, but since I'm there, I might as well take a seat. You must understand that if you don't stop yourself from doing what you're doing, sin will eat you alive. Yes, but leprosy was a dreaded disease. And you have people, amen, sometimes who sit around and they do nothing but plan for tomorrow, plan for tomorrow. But the Bible says we ought to say, if it's the Lord's will, I'll do this or that on tomorrow. Yes, but when you plan for sin, the scripture says, make no provision to fulfill the lust of the flesh thereof. You cannot plan for tomorrow always without thinking that something is going to get in your way. Yes, and this is not affecting me. Yes, it is. Yes, look at people who are your age and then go look in the mirror. Yes, people who lived a normal life. People who didn't lay and play all night long and just drink everything with a color that came across their face. Go look at them. There's an old song that says, every time you go away, you take a piece of me with you. Can I preach this? And that's what sin will do. It will come and visit you. And then every time it goes away, it takes a piece of you with it. They didn't like that part. I think I'll preach another part. But leprosy, watch this, gave note to whoever had it that it was fastly eating them up and they were fastly running out of time. Watch it. If it was a disease that you found a cure to, it would be okay. But there was no cure. But it was a disease that if you had it, you couldn't get around people without them knowing you had it. Yes, yes. And when you have something and you can't get around people without them knowing that you have it, you become ashamed. You isolate yourself. Because even if they didn't see the results, they could smell the results. Simply because the flesh was rotting. They could put clothes on top of it, but it carried such an odor that the flesh, amen, was rotting, and you could still tell that they had it. But I need to tell you, nobody who is in sin don't know that they are in sin. Yes, and that's why when I'm wrong, I tell myself before somebody else have to tell me. So I'm not offended when the preacher preach to me. Can I talk about it? Yes, if you are in sin, rest assured, sin stinks. Can I talk about it? The Bible said that it's a stench in the nostrils of God. And no matter how you try to cover it up, it still stinks. And the book says, he who covers his sin shall not prosper. Can I preach this today? You got to uncover that thing in order for God to heal that thing. Can I preach it? Yes, but anytime you need something that no one readily had, you become desperate. Somebody say desperate.
in Galilee, he meets 10 men, watch it, a mixed group of people who would not have had anything to do with each other, except they all was in the same condition. Can I talk about this? Yes, why? Because Jews and Samaritans had no dealings one with another. But that desperation caused them to form a corporation of, I'm just like you and you're just like me. Can I preach this thing here? And when you are desperate, you will find somebody who's going through what you're going through. And that's why sometimes you see couples and they're mismatched to your eyes. You look at that woman, you say, what is she doing with him? What is he doing with her? But their struggles brought them to a strength. And sometimes you're trying to match them from the outside. It's not what they look like from the outside. It's what God did on the inside and brought them together. And I want God to give me somebody that matches me from the inside rather than the outside. Because she can be fine and pretty and drop dead dead on the inside and brought them together. And I want God to give me somebody that matches me from the inside rather than the outside. Because she can be fine and pretty and drop dead gorgeous and full of hell. Can I talk about it? He can be buffed, amen, got six figures in his pocket and seven figures in the bank, and have you in a prison. I need to talk to somebody up in here. You need for God to match you with somebody and tie you together with somebody from the inside. It's a job, Lord, but thank you for the power. Yes, they're desperate. They're desperate. And the book says that here they are. They are mixed together in this crowd. Yes, watch it now. They're mixed together and they know that they need to be healed. And I've taken note even on how African American black people and white people are more cordial now to each other since we're in this mess that we're in. Yes, some folk who would not even have talked to speak to you got a conversation for you now, because you're not just in this. All of us are in this, honey. Yes, Jew, Gentile, black, white, Mexican, Chinese, Vietnamese, down on your knees, Sudanese, all of us. All of us are in this cacostockery of a mess. And we now have become more cordial one to another because we are all in the same group. Yes, Jesus, they began to holler, Master, have mercy on us. They have lost selfishness. Not have mercy on me. Have mercy on us. Note now, he didn't say, what do you want? No, the Bible says when he saw them, he said, go show yourself to the priest. Now, that tells me to tell you that if you can get his attention, you can get your answer. If you can just get his attention, you can get your answer. And I need to tell you, sometimes to get his attention, you need to start hollering. Have you ever been talking to someone and they were in their car and they pulled off and you forgot to tell them a very important piece of information? And you said, hey, you start hollering at them till you stop them. Yeah. They left something on the car and you was hollering and waving and hollering until you stopped them. I'm talking about that kind of hollering. Yes, to the point that you holler till they hit the brake.

0: that kind of hollering. I was putting this little message together and I thought about this. I used to love to hear Mother Lula B. Love and Mother Delina Robertson and Mother Lottie Marks holler at Pastor Robertson when he was preaching down at the St. Luke Church. Yes. I used to love to hear them holler at him and say something to him while he was preaching. Yes. I mean, they would holler to the point that he would stand up and he would really go to preaching. And I need to tell you that hollering is motivation. Can I preach this? Hollering is motivation. The black church is a call and response church. I want you to get this. It's a call and response church because God trained Israel to be a call and response kind of people, which simply means that when he would do something for them, he would say, call unto me and I will answer you. Psalms 124, verse number 1-2 says, God says to them that I'm saying something to you, but I want you to say something back to me. It says that God says, if it had not been for the Lord who was on your side, then he would say, let Israel not say, if it had not been for the Lord who was on our side. In other words, I'm a call, but I want you to respond. Praise is call and response. Yes, I'm going to praise him here. He's going to respond from right there. Prayer is call and response. I'm going to call him and he's going to answer. Can I talk about this? And if you want something from God, you need to learn how to holler. Jesus, have mercy on us. Not just me, not just my family, but God, on all of us. Can I just pause and tell you about it? Us is a pronoun, Sarah. Watch it. It means everyone is included. Yes. But us, U.S., is also an acronym for United States. Can I talk about it? Have mercy on us. Have mercy on everybody included in this room. Then have mercy on the United States of America. Lord, have mercy on us. Yes, he did not ask them questions. How long have you been like this? He did not say, where did you get this from? Of what stage is this in? He simply said, go show yourself to the priest. Yeah. Now let me throw some ebonics in this. Yes. He simply was saying, watch this, go to church. Can I preach this? He says, go show yourself to the priest. Literally, he was saying, go to church. He didn't say, go find a doctor or find some kind of miracle cure for what you have. He said, go to church. Go show yourself to the preacher at the church. But let me tell you this, there are people who are sick. Yes, and go to every doctor, but never ever decide to come to the church. The church is the spiritual hospital. Yes, James said, if there be any sick among you, let them send for the elders of the church. They will come and anoint them with oil and pray the prayer of faith. And the prayer of faith will save the sick. Can I talk about this? Sister Baker had been a little ill. God bless you. It's so good to see you today. And so she had to go to an appointment, and I had called her. I said, I'm going to come by and pray for you before you go to the hospital. I mean, she was sick, and Kiki goes to the house, and she's sick. She says, Mama, we got to go now. And Sister Baker says to her, I'm not going nowhere until my pastor comes and pray for me. Can I talk to you? And here she sits this morning. I need to tell you that if you're sick, honey, you need to do some calling. Call God and call the preacher, because he's a call and response kind of God. Can I preach it all? The Bible says, he says, go show yourself to the priest. Mm-hmm, yes. It came to pass that as they went. Watch it. As they went, they were cleansed. Yes, they began to move toward the fulfillment of what he said. And as they went toward the temple, they were cleansed. You must understand now, cleansed, and know what cleansed mean. Leprosy was a disease that affected the skin. Yes, now cleansed means to make something clean, especially the skin. It means to tighten the skin. They were cleansed. Yes, their skin began to tighten. Yes, but one of them, when he saw he was healed, the Bible said he turned back with a loud voice and glorified God and fell on his face, giving Jesus thanks. The Bible declares he was a Samaritan. Now, if you get it and go forward and find out you have it when you did not know that you had it until you looked down at yourself, how would you respond? I mean, I went to him. I was like this, but on my way, I looked down and now I'm healed. How would you respond? Do you keep going this way, or do you turn around and go back and give him some glory? Can I talk about it? Because I know a lot of people who came to this church on rubber heels and went that way when they got rubber wheels. But then I seen some people who came here on rubber heels and on two wheels and supposed to have been on four wheels, and they went that way and God blessed them and they ain't left yet. It's two kinds of people. It's people who get it and forget, and then there are people who get it and never forget who gave it to them. I'm preaching this thing today. Look at your neighbor and say, I got it, and I ain't never forgot it. I have not forgotten him who took me from the bottom and raised me up. And you mean to tell me you think I'm going to sit by you and be cute because you don't want to hear nobody holler when you ought to be hollering yourself? Look at what the Lord has done for us, not for me. Look what he has done for us. Promise, I'm almost in my seat. I promise. You must understand, the skin got tight. Where they were messed up, watch it. The skin got tighter. And now he sees he has been made healed. And he turns back with a loud voice and he begins to glorify the Lord. He falls on his face and he gives him thanks. Yes, and the Bible said he was a Samaritan. Now, I love to see grateful people who just won't forget. I love to see grateful folk, yes, who just don't forget. I remember preaching in Arkansas, and on my media table, a lady came and she bought a series of sermons that I had preached. And so, and one Sunday, lo and behold, the same woman who had bought the series of sermons, she comes to the church and she comes to me after church and gives me a $300 offering for some CDs she had already paid for in Arkansas. She said the same messages that I paid for in Arkansas, they keep preaching to me. Yes, I keep hearing something different. She gave me $300 for some CDs she had already bought.
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0: have come to know that life, this life that you live, is no more than a dressing room for eternity. From here to eternity. That means all the way from earth to heaven.
1: The late Reverend Dr. E. Edward Jones was some kind of preacher. He was affectionately called Eagle Eye. A general in the Lord's army, he was a child of destiny. A prince among preachers, he was a brother beloved. He was a gentle giant and a family man. A supporter of economic development, he was a concerned and caring community leader. A civil rights icon, Dr. Jones stood on the front lines here in Shreveport alongside other civil rights leaders to fight for the rights of African Americans. He was a strategic thinker and planner, a denominational leader and visionary. He was God's chosen servant. 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The E. Edward Jones Legacy.
2: There are some things I may not know. There are some places

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Some folk

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Take God's part.

bless you. We thank God for this another witnessing experience to the goodness and the blessings of God. There is a word today in the book of Matthew, 27th chapter. And I call your attention to the area around the 16th verse. And it reads thus. I would have you peep with me, beginning at that 16th verse. At that time, they had a notorious prisoner called Barabbas. Repeat that again. At that time, they had, in the 16th verse, they had a notorious prisoner called Barabbas. And for the sake of clarity, let me read verses 17 and 18. So when the crowd had gathered, Pilate asked them, which one do you want me to release to you? Barabbas or Jesus, who is called the Christ? And Pilate knew that out of envy, they had handed Jesus over to him. Let me just carry you down through those several verses. Verse 19, while Pilate was sitting on the judgment seat, his wife sent him this message. Great deal today in a dream. Because of him. Verse 20, but the chief priests and the elders persuaded the crowd to ask for Barabbas and to have Jesus executed. Which of the two do you want me to release to you? Asked the governor. Barabbas. They answered, not just an ordinary thief, but a notorious thief. A thief in the superlative. A sure enough thief. One who had been caught. One who had been taken before the proper authorities, and one who had been sentenced to imprisonment with the death penalty.

sentence. This thief had done some awful things. In other words, he had caused an insurrection. He had, as one writer has said, he was a murderer. He had possibly caused a whole lot of heartaches to some families because of the terrible deeds that he had done. How do you describe him? Not just an ordinary criminal like this to death. Guy like this who has killed people. Guy like this who has caused insurmountable insurrections. Should he be allowed to walk around free? He's where he belongs. He is in jail. I never thought I would take sides with a notorious criminal. I never thought that I would be found on the side of someone who is a murderer. I never thought that I would be elevating someone who has caused so many hearts to be broken and families to be found in tears. But I guess today I need to tell you that I'm glad that Barabbas was there. Well, if you will just allow yourselves for a moment to realize that it's not so much that man as it is you. For every one of us, no matter how upstanding we are today, no matter what our station is in life, and no matter what society has said good about us, I won't tell you that Barabbas has taken every one of our places. Look at him now, already sentenced. I want to repeat that. Brother Johnson, he's already sentenced to die for his criminal activities.

Shaddai. Because he is a notorious thief. Now, if anybody ever called you a notorious liar, I don't really know how to describe that unless I said a liar in the superlative. The best in the business. Notorious criminal. Waiting to die. I imagine that time after time after time, that he had literally heard the doors of that prison open. Even though they were not opening for him, but every opening of the prisoner's door was a reminder that he was on death row. How tragic it is to be on death row. Bad man. Sure enough, criminal that deserves to be behind prison bars. And then one day, there comes a centurion, there comes a soldier. To his cell door. And then he takes out the big iron key and he turns the key and he says, "All right, Barabbas," he said, "are they ready to kill me now?" "No, I got good news for you, Barabbas. You're not going to be killed, but you're going to be set free." I want you to see that. You're not going to die, but you're going to be set free. I didn't know that I would ever agree with a guy like Barabbas. I didn't ever know that I would have friendship with a guy like Barabbas until brother and I start looking in the mirror. And when I looked in the mirror, I did not see one in that kind of rustic cell. But I saw one who is on death row to die. And that was me. And one day, I don't know whether you remember or not your day, but I remember mine was on a Thursday that I accepted the idea that Jesus Christ is the answer to all of my needs.
free. You see, every one of you is a Barabbas. Now, I'm talking about a bad guy. Oh, I see you sitting here in your piousity. But I want to tell you, you are a bad guy. For have sinned and come short of the glory of God. Thank God that that jailer came and told Barabbas that he was free. Well, I'm free. I should be sentenced to eternal death. All have sinned. Yes, yes, yes, yes. I hate to do this. Because I see you sitting here piously saying, not me, but I'm saying, yes, you. Thank God that there was a Barabbas who took your place. For you see, Barabbas, I don't know what happened to him after that. I don't know what happened to him after he got a breath of fresh air, but I can imagine him looking. I wonder if they made a mistake. Me looking. And then he fades off into the crowd. And thank God he faded off into the crowd. But then Barabbas finds himself in that crowd. But what about the place where Barabbas is to be crucified? Go out on the hill, if you will, call Calvary. You see, every year at this time, it was one of the rules that one would be set free. But in this instance, Barabbas is being set free, and look who takes his place. Out on Calvary's hill, who has believed our report, and to whom is the arm of the Lord revealed? He shall grow up as a root out of dry ground. Yes, sir. And yes. Who will take our place? I told our Sunday school class last Sunday morning that the whole theme of last Sunday's lesson was about a substitute. That's what Barabbas is. He's a substitute in our place. In other words, he

instead, Jesus took all of our stuff, all of our sins, all of our crimes, all of our low-down, nasty ways, every evil thought that we had. He took it upon himself and carried it to a hill called Calvary. And on the hill called Calvary, Jesus is our substitute. He's all right. Pilate's wife said, have nothing to do with that innocent man. I had a dream about him last night. And I want to tell you that he is an innocent man. But you see, Barabbas could not take our sin. And I want to repeat that, Barabbas could not take our sin. He didn't have what it takes to take our sin. But I want to tell you, behold, the Lamb of God that taketh away the sin of the world. And on Calvary, look at the substitute. Some of y'all know something about substituting. Hey man, you know something about substituting. See, I was a basketball player. And then sometimes I had to sit on the bench. I remember when I got in my first college game. I was so anxious to prove myself that I was trying to guard everybody. In about 3 minutes' time, I had 3 fouls. But the coach had to pull me out. Well, I was going to lose the game. Well, the whole, I was a substitute. But then when I got better, I became a main player. But before that, I was a substitute. Now, Jesus is our substitute. I wish I could get a witness. Do I have a witness in the house? I think what I'm trying to tell you, you should have died. But Jesus became our substitute. Every one of us have fallen short of the glory of God. Every one of us are like sheep. We've turned

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What can take away my sin? Jesus.

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Well, the blood of Jesus has made me whole. Thank God. Yeah. Thank God. I can cry out, I'm saved by the blood of the Lamb. Say, is there anybody here who know you're saved? Come on now. Ought to have about three folk here who know you're saved. Not by your goodness. You ain't that good. Not by how much you have done to make this world.

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others were there. Thank God that I'm a Barabbas. I've been set free. Free. Free. Hallelujah. Free. What can wash away my sin? Nothing but the blood of Jesus. Nothing but the blood of Jesus. Brethren, I want to call your attention to the fact that there's a hill called Calvary. This is not fiction. This is for real. Now, I want you to believe it. That it is for real. Because the Bible says so. On a hill. Far away. Stood an old. Rugged cross. I tell you, I've been there. I'm talking about to the hill called Golgotha. I'm talking about in the person, me. I've been there. And ordinarily, perhaps we would think not too much of it, but we were shown the garden tomb the last time I was there. I had been there two other times to that place, and first didn't feel anything, but then I remember the words

60s or 70s at that time, the last time. And I thought I was going to be different from the first and second time I had gone there, and thought I'd be man enough to go in without it having some effect on me. And I saw them coming out of the tomb, wiping their eyes uncontrollably. And I say, oh, this is their first time, but this is my third time. I'm going to show them how to go in this tomb and come out without my eyes being watery. But tell you what, I went in and I looked in that tomb that was, it was something like a couch there. And I look, and you know what? It dawned upon me that he ain't here. He's risen, as he said. And I remember the words, come see the place where the Lord lay. And as I looked, I tried to be macho. But this ain't no macho thing. This is for real. Sure enough, the tears came streaming out of my eyes. And then I found myself saying, thank God that he's not here. Thank God he's not here. He's risen, as he said. And because he lives, God Almighty, I can live also. Aren't you glad that you can live also? He lives. I tell you, he lives. Rugged cross. Till the trophies at last I lay down. I'm gonna cling to the old rugged cross. Yes, I am. Oh, one day exchange it for a crown. So I'll cherish thank God for the rock.

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0: More prevalent with me today than it ever has been. God's been good to me. Oh, yes, he has. I won't tell you, God's been good to me. I got my 70. And 10. God's been good to me. Can't help but think about it. Someday, just a closer walk with thee. Granted, Jesus.

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Remember, go with God, and He will go with you.

praise, glory, and honor to our Heavenly Father, brothers and sisters. Thank you for being with us today. Please get your Bibles and go to Revelation, that chapter 19, part 17. We're still dealing with deception and mental, spiritual persecution, mind control, brothers and sisters. This is a very powerful weapon of mass destruction that the enemy, Satan, is using in these last days here, because he know his time is up, brothers and sisters. All those who have worked against us for centuries and centuries, brothers and sisters, all of those people know that their time is up, so they're getting desperate. They're trying all kind of tricks, and their trickery will only get worse. Brothers and sisters, I know you're seeing what is happening to our young people. Many of them going out with their white friends to swim, and then only one is left there dead, and that is our Negro males. They're going hunting with their friends, and only one is coming up dead, and that is our black sons. Our men, brothers and sisters, who are being killed in the company of those whom they have embraced to be friends. Brothers and sisters, I praise and thank you for giving us power against the forces that have been the forces of evil, because all evil, it comes from Satan. And this is telling us that we need to have a closer walk with our Lord and Savior Jesus Christ. Brothers and sisters, as I said last week, that white people are having a mental breakdown because they see that the truth of the lies about us that have been told for centuries, and a lot of them can't handle it. But you have a lot of brave Caucasian people who are not standing for the lies, and they probably have been seeing these lies for years. They probably knew in the back of their minds or in the front of their minds what their leaders have tried to hide for years. I thank you for those ones who are speaking out against what is happening to our young people who are dying in the midst of those whom they call friends. And many white people are warning us. They're telling, they're saying, black people, don't be embracing white people to the point that you would trust them to go swimming with them and go hunting with them or go anywhere with them where you are the only one there. Brothers and sisters, I praise and thank the Lord for those people. We had those same kind of people as our ancestors were trying to escape slavery. We had those people who helped us to be able to get to be free. And so I praise and thank you for those brothers and sisters. But I told my kids when they were young, I told my boys, don't come home with no white woman. Don't come home with no white girl to introduce to me. You go out and get you a sister. The darker skin, the better, too, because of the fact that many of us are discriminating against our own selves. Why do we embrace the lighter skinned people of us and say that, oh, they're so beautiful. Their curly hair, when they mix, that is just so beautiful. Why don't we appreciate our nappy hair and our black skin, which is description of our Lord and Savior in the Bible? Brothers and sisters, let us learn to love ourselves. And right now, I think one of the biggest reasons why this hammer is coming down upon us is because a lot of our males have left the black females, left their families. They're taking their riches that they have been able to get now, and they're enriching the people who enslave us. They're giving all their money to them. Brothers and sisters, you know it. I'm not going to stay on that. But anyway, I'm just telling you this, okay? I have no prejudice. As I said, I have two white granddaddies, two of them on both sides of my family. And anyway, yes, a bunch of us have that same thing. They're brothers and sisters. And so I'm just telling us this here now. So we've always had that, but we don't want to go back to the same hatred
that was there with Emmett Till and with other of our men that have been destroyed, have been killed because they even look at a white woman. We somehow don't believe that that mentality still exists, but it does, okay? It does exist. And those white people who are for us cannot outnumber those who are against us, those who hate us. A lot of them don't hold the judgments, are in judges' seats. A lot of them are not police captains and in charge of police forces. They even got our own Negro policemen beating us the way the white policemen beat us. And why is this happening, brothers and sisters? It's mind control. It's trying to please those whose you believe have power over you, so you want to please them. Why aren't our politicians doing stuff for us? Why we have so many black politicians? Why are our communities destroyed? Why are all the liquor stores, so many of them in our communities that are destroying us? Why are the drugs still coming into the killing drugs still coming into the black communities, brothers and sisters, when we have politicians who can, if they can't fight against it, they can at least fight against it with their mouths and saying, we see you have made the black community a drug market, and it has thousands of our people in jail, in the graveyard, in being destroyed. But Jesus was not lying when he said, brothers and sisters, that you shall reap what you sow. And you have them now, they're saying, white people were very proud to say, oh, the Bible said, Abraham, if anybody cursed Abraham, they're going to be cursed. So we got to take care of Israel over here so we can be blessed, because the Bible said those who bless Israel will be blessed. Okay, but so now all of a sudden, they're wanting to come up with a different story because they see who the true children of Israel are. Those who the Bible describe as not being skin color, not being different from the Egyptians, from the Ethiopians, from the Palestinians, from the Canaanites. Brothers and sisters, whose images that they have wrongly displayed in their movies and in their publications and all of these lies. So now they want to say, oh, Heavenly Father was just talking about Abraham. He wasn't talking about Abraham's children. Well, if he

in the midst of their many white friends, and then nobody is paying for those murders, okay? Let that happen to one of theirs. Let one of theirs go out with a bunch of black males and die in their company. Somebody's going to be arrested. Somebody's going to jail. Somebody's going to be executed in an electric chair or something, brothers and sisters. They're not going to get away with it. I praise and thank Heavenly Father for the white people who are telling us, do not go out anywhere with white people because you can't trust them. And this is what white people are saying. Don't go fishing with them. Don't go hunting with them. Don't go nowhere with them when you are with them by yourself. Brothers and sisters, and I'm telling you, they're saying, if it's just one of you, no, I'm saying don't go nowhere with them if it's five of you. Praise the Lord, because it could be 20 of them. And you can still die. And your death will still be mysterious. It will still be an accident. And nobody will end up going to jail. All right, brothers and sisters, let us go on and get on with our subject. Let us pray for our young boys. Tell them to keep their little pants zipped up. Get them a job. And get them a wife. And let's make our community strong again, brothers and sisters. Praise the Lord. We must pick up where we left off, the subject of Revelation 19, part 17, deception and mental spiritual persecution, mind control. Praise the Lord. We're going to continue to pick up with the subject that we're dealing with. Revelation, that 19th chapter, starting at the 7th verse, tells us, John writes what he hears, the voice in heaven that came out of the throne room of Heavenly Father saying, and it says, let us be glad and rejoice and give honor to him, for the marriage of the Lamb is come, and his wife, the church, has made herself, using the word herself, is only a word used to represent the church, because the wife is a humble person who is humble and submissive to her husband. And in this case, the scenario, the Messiah Jesus is the husband, and the submissive wife is the church. Praise the Lord. So the submissive church is the saints of God, followers of Lord Jesus, have made themselves ready for the bridegroom, brothers and sisters. Rather, they are made ready by the Spirit of Father God and the washing away of their sins in the blood of the Lamb. They have represented themselves as a living sacrifice, given their life to fit into what is required to be a holy church, one that is acceptable to the bridegroom, Lord Jesus. Verse 8 tells us, and to the saints were given, to these saints were given fine linen, fine, delicate linen, it means, clean and white to be dressed in. For the fine linen symbolizes the righteousness, the purity, the holiness of saints. Verse 9 said, and he, the angels, John said, he said to me, write, blessed are they which are called to the marriage supper of the Lamb. Brothers and sisters, that will be a great day. We don't want to miss that supper. We won't have to be worried about eating food anymore. We will be fed eternally by the Lamb of God. Write, John said, the angel said to John, write, blessed are they which are called to the marriage supper of the Lamb. And he said to me, these are the true sayings of God. And verse 10 said, John said, and I fell at his feet to worship him. But the angel said to me, don't do that. I am your fellow servant and servant of your brethren. I'm servant of your brothers and sisters, and I'm servant of you. For though you, of those that have, who are the fellow servant, the fellow servants are those that have the testimony of Jesus. Worship God. The angel said, for the testimony of Jesus is the spirit of prophecy. John falling down to worship the angel was an error. So the angel stopped him
in essence, warned

10, saying not to ever bow down to angels or man. And he said, I'm just another deliverer of the divine message given to me to give to you from the same God, from God. I have the same job as you have. So do not go around worshiping angels or people. And this is what the angel is saying to John. In Fawcett Brown commentary, it verbalizes it like this. For the testimony of Jesus is the spirit of prophecy. And the result of the same spirit of prophecy in you as in myself. We angels and you apostles all alike have the testimony to bear. The testimony concerning Jesus by the operation of one and the same spirit, who enables me to show you these revelations and enables you to record them. Therefore, we are fellow servants, not I, your Lord, to be worshipped by you, quote unquote, says the angel of the Lord to John. Notice how adamant the angel was about worshiping God, not man or angels. Let's compare with Revelation, that 22nd chapter and that 9th verse, where it says the same words are repeated. Verse 9, then he said to me, see to it that you do not bow down, for I am a fellow servant of you and your brethren, the prophets, and of them that keep the sayings of this book, the sayings of this Bible, the sayings of the book of Revelation. Worship God. I am just a fellow servant of you and your brethren, the prophet. For it is of Jesus that your brethren, sisters and brothers, the prophets, testify by the Spirit in them. We are testifying by the Spirit of God that is in us, brothers and sisters. So this is what that is saying. And this is a clear, this statement here made by the angel in Revelation, that 22nd chapter and that 9th verse, this particular statement here, Foster Bryan is saying, this is a clear condemnation of Romish or Roman Catholic Pope's invocation of saints as if they were superiors to be adored. Let me say this again. Fawcett Brown is saying this verse is a clear condemnation of Romish, which means the Roman Catholic popes, their order or their invocation of saints as if they were superiors to be adored. And I know you know about their saints, that they, some of them die, and then they turn them into saints. And then the folks go around worshiping them, brothers and sisters. It's saying that we're not supposed to put people, dead or alive, to be superiors over us. Praise the Lord. Brothers and sisters, we are continuing in the book of Revelation, chapter 19. It has a deep stuff here to study, as it gives more directives to lead us away from becoming victims of mind control, mental, spiritual enslavement by our fellow human beings. The question is, are we getting it? What are you supposed to get, brothers and sisters? So many of our people are worshiping the people that they see performing. Those people, they'll put them before Jesus, some of their actors and their entertainers and whoever they think have power, they'll bow down to them easily. Even walk away from their own people and enrich other races of people instead of coming and helping to pull the black community out of the hole that we're in. We're going to go on. We're not going to go there. Notice how kings, presidents, and rich people gives godly praise, honor, and respect to the Pope, calling him Holy Father, Vicar of Christ. Where is the man's power to heal the sick, to cast out devils, raise the dead, and cast you into heaven or hell? Where are the scribes and Pharisees who persecuted Jesus because of his title,

0: and claimed he was a blasphemer for the words that he spoke. The very words that the popes are getting away with. Praise the Lord. And yet, most of our politicians, kings and queens and high spiritual leaders have not even saying a word against this man who claimed his titles to be the Holy Father, the Most High God, the Vicar of Christ. An earthly Vicar of Christ is seen as to be an earthly representation of Christ on earth in the flesh, since Jesus cannot be present at this time. It is implying his supreme and universal supremacy, both of honor and of jurisdiction over the Church of Christ, brothers and sisters. Only Christ is over his church. We are only his servants, all of us, equal in our status in Jesus, brothers and sisters. We're bringing the word that he gave us to bring, and we're sharing it with his people, his creation, all people upon the face of his good earth. We're only servant of servants. Praise the Lord. There is a difference between being a fellow servant of Christ Jesus, one who delivers his message, being someone in, there's a difference between one who is just chosen to deliver his message and in one that brings themselves and say that they are in place of him in the flesh. He does not have Jesus' power. The popes don't. They don't have Jesus' powers. His only power is to deceive, fool you, dazzle your mind. And all of them, brothers and sisters, who are coming to you talking about, I am, they're only I am in words because they have stolen people money. And they've gotten rich. They got security guard. They living in mansions. And they're wanting you to worship them because of the buildings that they live in. And the clothes that they have on, brothers and sisters. They don't have the power. They only have the power to lie. And this is not just actually exclusive to the papacy. You got a lot of your big time preachers. You've heard them calling themselves, I am, saying I am. Praise the Lord. And we are all gods. And they don't have any kind of power. Their only power is to deceive you, fool you, dazzle your mind by the material things that they have, that your money have bought for them. But as the Egyptians, magicians performed fake miracles, in the last days, I'm sure that these people, especially the papacy and his people, will come up with something that looks real. The Antichrist, brothers and sisters, will come up with something that looks real as a magician, as these magicians that we see today performing some of the most mind-blowing tricks that anyone has imagined in the past, that anyone could have ever imagined. These magicians, you can see them on like American Got Talent. They're competing for the big prize, and so they go and learn all these magic tricks, and their magic tricks look really, really real. So don't think that the Antichrist will not use tricks, brothers and sisters, to blow people's minds. But you just have to know, brothers and sisters, you know your Bible. So when you see the devil pop up in somebody, you can be like Paul and Peter that noticed them and let them know that they are under the control of the enemy, Satan. And most likely, these people are using sorcery in their tricks, as the Egyptians' magicians did. Only one won the battle, as they did their tricks before Moses. Their snakes got eaten, and Father God's power brought the most powerful Egypt, powerful nation of Egypt, down to the ground. And this will be the faith of all fallen people who have fallen to bow down to the enemy. They're going to fall down to the ground like Egypt did. They're taking the whole nation with them. Satan ministers appears as ministers of light, but their messages are to enslave you mentally and spiritually. They're mixing lies with Bible verses, which takes us back to Genesis. Now let's look at some comparison of how these people have used Bible verses in order to destroy instead of building up. Ministers that look like angels of light, but their messages are to enslave you. Let's look at Genesis. Let's look to Noah. The root of everything can be found in Genesis. A story about Noah is just another very good example of how the enemy, Satan's disciples, uses the Bible, twisting it to entrap and destroy souls, not to set them free. This story, for example, it shows us how men who are supposed to be representing Jesus Christ, claiming that he called them to take his message to the end of the world. This is their claim. Listen how they've messed up minds and souls by twisting Genesis, that ninth chapter, that starting at that 24th verse. Brothers and sisters, if you want to go there, or just listen and go there, write it down and go. Study this. Listen to how they're twisting Genesis, the ninth chapter, starting at the 24th verse. And this has messed up a lot of people. Noah awoke from his wine and knew what his younger son, Ham, had done to him. And he said, "Cursed be Canaan. A servant of servants shall he be to his brethren." And he said, "Blessed be the Lord God of Shem, and Canaan shall be his servant. A servant of servants shall Canaan be." What did the verse say? It said all of Ham's children will be servants? All of those children will be servants? Is this what this verse says, brothers and sisters? Ham, Shem, and Japheth, or just Canaan alone, not his children, but all of them are going to be servants. I saw a show on YouTube, praise the Lord. I saw a show on YouTube, a white person in a debate with a brother, a Negro, a Melanite, black-skinned Hebrew Jew brothers. I'm only using all of these here description of us until we get it straight and feel comfortable saying who we are, as the world is awakening to the identity of the true children of Israel. When Noah said, when the verse said, what did it say? All of the Ham's children will be servants? All of those children will be, all of whose children will be servants, did the verse say? Ham, Shem, and Japheth's children? Or just Canaan's children alone would be servants? This debate that I saw, I'm using it to show a thinking of the world's, what they think, okay? As the world is awakening to the identity of the true children of Israel, the brother was debating with a Caucasian who told the brother, when God said he would bless or curse those who bless or curse Abraham, he wasn't speaking of Abraham's children, but only Abraham. Only Abraham only was he speaking to. Now, as long as the world saw Jesus as white, this Bible verse referred to them, Abraham's children, and to Abraham's children, and to granddaddy Abraham himself. People whose souls are in danger will misuse Father God's word because they are apparently not interested in a home to live in God's kingdom. Brothers and sisters, we're going to have to come back to this because I see my time is run out.
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Simple Word, presented by Christian Journey Ministries. Sister Lily A. Gates, my angel, and you are now listening to the voice of a wilderness preacher, a common preacher, Brother L.C. Gates, Jr., or Lauren C. Gates, Jr. And we want to share with you that our messages are not original. They are rehearsals of messages of the ages. We'll have the Morehouse College

bless us to come through the airwaves. Christian Journey Ministries present the simple word. The simple word by Christian Journey Ministries. And my angel, Sister Lilia Gates, you are now listening to the voice of the wilderness preacher, the common preacher, Brother Lauren C. or L.C. Gates, Jr., and we claim no originality for our messages. At this time, let us go to the throne of grace, and we will be going to the Lord, and we will be lifting up the Far East. We will be lifting up Iraq and Israel and the United States, the universe. And our message will be relating to the situation. Oh, Heavenly Father, we, your children, we come before you with hearts of joy and thanksgiving. You have filled our hearts and our souls with your love and with your presence, with your compassion, mercy, and forgiveness. Help us to be wise enough to share your love, your compassion, your forgiveness with all mankind, that we will, through your power, touch the hearts and men of men and women, boys and girls, people of all races, all culture, that they will come to realize we are all your children. You love us all, and you have blessed each and every continent, each and every country with what they need. And through your teaching and through your love and your guidance, help us to learn how to trade, sell, barter, whatever method is appropriate for our situations and our agreement. Help us to learn to live and consider our actions before we violate other people's rights and justice. Help us, O Lord, to grow and mature in you, and help us to know that we are your children according to your word, your will, and your way. Many of us confess to be under the banner of God, the banner of love, the banner of humanity, the manner of compassion and forgiveness, but we refuse to display it in our lives. Help us to reach out to this sin-sick and dark world, this world of trials and tribulations, problems, and many of the problems are problems that we ourselves have created. Help us, O Lord, to seek to live according to your will, to teach and be living epistles. All of us have fallen short. Each and every one of us have our own, what we would call, secret sins. Oh Lord, we come to you confessing. We come to you seeking forgiveness, seeking guidance, seeking wisdom, seeking knowledge, seeking, O Lord, restoration and cleansing of the tarnishment of the world. Lord, help us to learn to appreciate others as well as ourselves. And what belongs to others, help us to know. And what belongs to us, help us to know. And live according to the situation. Father God, we come today lifting up the roughly 200 and more people that have been killed, the girls that were in the all-girls school, the Afro-Iranians, the Afro-Palestinians, the Afro-Israelites, the Afro-Americans. Oh Lord, we lift up all of these
minorities before you, because universal, we are oppressed people. We come, O Heavenly Father, seeking to live the life that we preach and teach and that you have instructing us to live. We want to be the beacon of light that is set on a hill that others can see. So we remember those children, the educators. We remember all of those that lives have been taken and are being taken. We pray, O Lord, seeking peace, an end to the war. People are more valuable than oil. People are more valuable than money. God so loved the world that he gave his only begotten Son, that whosoever believeth on him should not perish, but have everlasting life. And Christ have come into the world that we would have life and have it more abundantly. Christ, our Lord and Savior Jesus Christ, has set an example and shown, he has shown us how to live and how to live among others. So once again, O Heavenly Father, we pray that the missiles and the bombs and the aircraft, the ships will go back to their respective places. Learn to love and respect life. Learn to appreciate this unit, this universe consisting of the seven continents, and realize each continent and each country owns what God has given them. Help us to learn to respect that. Help us to learn that, as we were taught, stay in your yard. Clean up your house. Clean up around your house. Praise God. And leave your neighbor's place alone. Simple biblical teaching will bring about peace, will bring about justice, will bring about the love and the presence of God being fulfilled through his word. Help us, Lord. We pray for the families of the children, of the others that have been killed in these wars. Oh Lord, help us. Help us to see our error. Help us to come to you, ask for forgiveness, ask for restoration and restore. Because all of us who are saying that we are under the Christian banner is not truly under the banner. Oh Lord, we need you now. We know the prayers of the righteous availeth much. We know, Heavenly Father, because of the righteous, you can hold back the wrath of the world. And so, Heavenly Father, we know that the end times will come. But you didn't say when. But we want to ask you, O Lord, to help us extend the time. Give us time, O Lord, to repent, get our act together, come to Jesus Christ, and make up our mind that we're going to walk in the newness of his holiness, that we will live to please him. In the name of the Father, Son, and the Holy Spirit, amen. We must remember that each and every person that has been killed is important to God. I think about the
children that were in school seeking to improve their education level. And I often ask whether there are those that were killed in the classroom that could make a major difference in the future. So, Lord, we remember the parents who lost children. We remember the children, the blood that has been spilled, the blood that has been smeared, spilled, the tragic and tragic situations. Help us, Lord. These are not the acts of Christians. These acts are not pleasing to you. And we know we will reap what we sow. So let me share with you from the word of God coming out of the old covenant, the book of Exodus, chapter 20. And we shall deal with the first 17 verses. The first 17 verses. My brothers and sisters, in times like these, we need to stop pointing our fingers. We need to come to God and ask for guidance and forgiveness and restoration, because we are committing tragedies. We are destroying rather than build up. We are invading other premises rather than taking care of our own. We are concerned about taking rather than compensating and sitting down and discussing and working things out. So from the book of Exodus, from the Old Covenant, chapter 20, verses 1 through 17. Praise God. And I will read these as we go. We're talking about the subject of the study today, the 10th commandment for Israel. The 10th commandment for Israel. And then there are some might say, well, that's Old Testament. Jesus in the New Testament tells us that he simplifies. He said the first remain the same. Love the Lord thy God with all thy mind, body, and soul, and have no other God before thee. And the second is love thy neighbor as thyself. So as we look at the Ten Commandments, we are looking at God's law for his chosen people. And even though this law is in the Old Covenant, this law is brought over into the New, and it is simplified. Praise God. These 17 verses has two objectives. Two objectives. The first of these, and the first objective is to bring man's attention, to alert him that he will be on alert each and every day of his life, and each and every day of our lives,
that we will know that God is supreme. God sit on the throne on high. He is knowledgeable, he is aware, and he is concerned about humanity. So, in the book of Exodus, we have the 10th commandments for Israel. Exodus is the record of Israel's birth as a nation. Israel left Egypt, a vast number of people. But at Mount Sinai, Israel became a nation. God gave to Israel his law within the protective womb of Egypt. The Israelite family of 70 rapidly multiplied. As I was sharing with someone else, in the 60s and 70s, God was allowing the African American community to rapidly multiply. Multiply not only in population, but in advancement. And somehow or another, our train has jumped the track. We got off track. We wanted to be like the other people, as God told Isaiah. I didn't call you to be like other people. God has a purpose for each and every one of us. No matter what our nationality, no matter our education level, no matter who is our mothers or fathers, God has a purpose. Excuse me. Israel was protected by God, and Egypt was the womb in which Israel came out of and experienced God's protection. The Israelite family of 70, and you'll find that in Exodus chapter 1, and the whole about 1 verses 1 through 7, but Exodus 1 and 1 gives us the information of the 70 going into Egypt during the famine. Joseph was already there, so you could say 71. 70 went in, 1 was already there, so it gives you a number of about 71. It, at the right time, God does everything at the right time. They multiplied rapidly. At the right time, accompanied with severe birth pains, Israel, the chosen nation to represent God, the chosen people, came through the birth pains of bondage, of suffering, of abuse. And so an infant nation numbering between 2 and 3 million people is brought into the world where it is divinely protected, fed, and nurtured. Praise God. That says to each and every one of God's children, to God's creation, God will and can provide, God will and can divinely protect us, feed us, and nurture us in all circumstances. He is skilled.

Now, when we look at the Hebrew title, Exodus, now these are the names come from the first phrase of Genesis. The Greek title is Exodus, a word meaning exit, depart, a departure, or going out. In chapter 19, verse 1, it's going forth, Exodus, action, moving forward. Praise God. The watchword, or delivered, means snatched away. Praise God. Snatched away. And the next word is entreat. Means to ask. The next word is rest. Means stop doing something. Cease working. The next word is goodness. Ooh, you know you're talking about God. Goodness. Loyal. Steadfast love, oh, my Father God. Then the next is tabernacle, and it means dwelling place, now, living among, God is living among his people, the 10th commandments for Israel. God, praise God, is the speaker. As we now prepare to read the words and discuss them. Verse 1, and God spake all these words, saying, God is the speaker. Moses only records. Verse 2, I am the Lord thy God, which have brought thee out of the land of Egypt, out of the house of bondage. Verse 1 and 2 tells us who is the speaker. God is always the major divine character. And then also we find that he, in the second verse, God identifies himself, I am the Lord thy God. Praise God. Once again, he reinforces who he is, his authority, his position. And then he gives us a descriptive of what he has done. I am the Lord thy God, which have brought thee out of the land of Egypt. Out of the land of Egypt. And here is, then comes a very familiar phrase, out of the house of bondage. Out of the house of bondage. They were in the house of bondage. They worked and never received pay. They had no authority over their own lives. They were oppressed and treated without any humane thoughts. So we find now, God has made clear who he is. He has emphasized his authority and his right. Then we come to verse 3. Thou shalt have no other God before me. Verse 3, God makes it clear. Even though you come out of Egypt where they serve many gods for different situations,

God says to this new nation, his nation, the people that he has chosen to be a vision to the world of who God is. Thou shalt have no other God before me. Praise God. United States of America, the seven continents of the universe, the 195 nations, countries of the world, of this universe, God has spoken, and God has made it very clear that he is the owner of the universe. He is the one, or he possesses, each one of us is a part of his possession. Neither of us have a right to slay another or to take from another. We have the responsibility found in verse 3. Each and every one of us, thou shall have no other God before me. We should not. We cannot please God and serve the world. Then as we look on close to verse 4, then he makes clear, thou shall not make unto thee any graven image, or any kind, any likeness of anything that is in heaven above, or that is in the earth beneath, or that is in the waters under the earth. God is sharing with us that we should have no other gods, and also that he is the only true God. All others are pseudo, false, and they are without significance. Thou shall not make unto thee any graven images. We are not to make forms or pictures of Jesus, of God, because we have no knowledge or any likeness of anything that is in heaven above. We ought to live by faith. We ought to be governed by his word. And when we are governed by his word, we are, because his word, God is, will be in us. And when he is in us, we understand, we receive wisdom and knowledge. And then it say, or that is in the earth beneath, or is in the water under the earth. God has given us our instructions. We are not to make graven images. We are not to worship them. We are to maintain our relationship with God and focus on him and not the things of this world. Verse 5, thou shalt not bow down thyself to them, nor serve them. For I, the Lord thy God, am a jealous God, visiting the iniquities of the fathers upon the children unto the third and fourth generation of them that hate me. Praise God. God is a God that gives us clear directions. He makes everything clear. There is no information hid in small print. Thou shalt not bow down thyself to them. Thank you, Lord. Nor serve them. For I, the Lord thy God, am a jealous.

children unto the third and fourth generation of them that hate me. Verse 6. And showing mercy unto thousands of them that love me. Showing mercy, praise God, unto the thousands of them that love me and keep my commandments. If we love God, we will truly seek to keep his commandments. And the God, Lord, our God, the Lord God Jehovah, is the God that is able and that is showing mercy unto thousands of them that love me and keep my commandments. Praise God. We who accept God as his word and seek to live by faith and serve God through our faith, he is showing mercy to each and every one of us. Praise God. Mercy. Mercy. Exodus 34 and 6. Let's turn to Exodus 34 and 6 and see. I'm going to give you a little bit more. Let's do 5 and 6. It comes under the Lord passed before Moses, and the Lord descended in the cloud and stooped with him there and proclaimed the name of the Lord. Get that right, Gates. And the Lord descended in the cloud and stood with him there and proclaimed the name of the Lord. And the Lord passed by before him and proclaimed the Lord God, merciful and gracious, long-suffering and abundance in goodness and truth. Abundance. One thing about abundance, you can't put a number, you can't put a percentage on abundance. But it talks about, let's look at these words again, mercy. God, mercy. Merciful. He is merciful. God is gracious. God is long-suffering. God is patient. God will give us time to correct our errors, our mistakes, our wrongdoings. God is the God of all goodness and all truth. He is so divine that there is no sin in him. He is so divine that he only speaks truth. He is truth. And we need to come to understand that. So, once again, and he showeth mercy unto thousands of them that love me and keep my commandments. Verse 7, thou shalt not take the name of the Lord thy God in vain, for the Lord will not hold him guiltless that taketh his name in vain. We must be very careful how we use the name of the Lord. We must understand that we call upon him in time of need. We do not use his name vainly. We do not play around with God's name. It is

righteous. It is divine. He is who he is. I am that I am. Praise God. As we look at verse 8, think about these. God shares with the new nation what his laws and what he how he expects them to follow and obey, and they will find themselves to be obedient. And he breaks it down. Remember the Sabbath day to keep it holy. God worked 6 days. The Sabbath is the day of rest. God knows that humanity needs rest. God knows that humanity also need time to meditate, study, and pray, and maintain that strong link with God. Verse 9, 6 days shall thou labor and do all thy work. Let's stop there for it. God is saying in creation, his divine plan is that man labor, not sit down, not waste time, but man must be about accomplishing something. Sometime my wife tells me, you always out there in the yard. I tell her, it's always something out there to do. God did not create me to sit down in my easy chair and watch television. I might be able to say a kind word to my neighbor. I might be able to offer a helping hand. Or my neighbor might come over and give me a helping hand. I want to be a good neighbor. I want to treat every man and woman with respect. That's what God wants us to do. So since I'm living for God, I remember that there is a day of rest. Mine is on Sunday. 6 days thou labor and do all thy work. God is saying, I'm giving you time enough to do everything you need to do. And then we go on verse 10. But the seventh day is the Sabbath of the Lord thy God. In it thou shalt not do any work, thou, nor thy son, nor thy daughter, thy handmaiden, nor the maidservant, nor thy cattle, nor thy stranger that is within thy gate. Praise God. In other words, God is sharing with us the entire household. If you have guests or you have friends or you there is someone that you're giving aid to and assistance, they are not to work. They are to honor the Lord on the day of rest, that they will be ready, refreshed, and be restored. Let's go on to verse 12. Now, and I'm reading these because this needs to go to my house, your house. We need to sleep on it. We need to talk about it. We need to discuss it. Then it needs to go to the city hall, Shreveport, Bossier, go to the state capitol, go to the United States, go to Iran, Iraq, Israel, the universe, England. All of us need to learn that we did not create this world. We don't own this world. We are just occupiers. And God loves us all. He created us. And we need to learn to work,
together harmoniously according to the divine plan. And then God starts with mankind, honor thy father and thy mother, that thy days may be long upon the land which the Lord thy God giveth thee. Praise God. Many of us are beyond our 70. And it is because the word of God says to us, and it means that in some ways we were obedient to the word of God. Honor thy father and thy mother. Honor, respect, love, assist, help, be concerned, reach out, maintain a relationship, and always remember, no matter how old you become, father is father, mother is mother, and we are never on the same level. You're always dad, and you're always mom, and I am to respect you and love you and maintain that love, respect, and discipline that God has instilled it in me through your training and teaching, that thy days may be long. You got a slash mark under that, long upon the land which the Lord thy God giveth thee. Praise God. We need to understand. Respect the elderly. Respect the church, your father of the church, the pastor. Respect the mothers of the church, the fathers of the church, the pastors, the ministers. Respect every man. And when you learn to do that, you are to respect every man, every woman, every boy, every girl. And in the worship service, we respect pastor, brothers, sisters, mother, dad. Add some gravy to those names, but brother and sister is always commendable. Let's move on. But I hung there on verse 12 because a lot of young people are not living very long, and very, very few of them are reaching the 70. And it is the possibility that they have fallen short in this area. Honor thy father and thy mother, that thy days may be long upon the land which the Lord thy God giveth thee. Praise God. Verse 13. It is very clear, and it's only four words. Four powerful divine words. Thou shall not kill. Gates, people, cities, state, nations, thou shall not kill. Thou shall not kill. We cannot give life. We cannot restore life. God is the life giver of all men. And he has not given us the authority to kill. Praise God. Verse 14. Thou shalt not commit adultery. Thou shalt not commit adultery. Many of us have violated these laws. This one is one that is violated consistently along with the
shall not steal. Gates, what belonged to your neighbor, as Mama and them used to say, leave it alone, it's not yours. Thou shall not steal. What belongs to the community is not yours, leave it alone. Thou shall not steal. Shreveport, Bossier, state of Louisiana, no matter what your position, your title, thou shall not steal. Ooh, thou shall not steal. Verse 16. Thou shall not bear false witness against thy neighbor. Oh, who is our neighbor? Our neighbor is humanity. The United States of America neighbor is Canada, Mexico, Cuba, Venezuela, all of South Central America, all of these areas are our neighbors. What do you say? Thou shalt not bear false witness against thy neighbor. Then verse 17 is the one that comes to an end. Thou shalt not covet thy neighbor's house. Thy neighbor's house. Thou shalt not covet thy neighbor's wife, nor his manservant, nor his maidservant, nor his ox, nor his ass, nor anything that is thy neighbor's. I did my best to give you what the word says, and it is speaking to us today. It is speaking to us today. Take time and read from the book of Exodus, chapter 20, verses 1 through 17. Not only does it apply to me, it applies to all humanity. It applies to nations and countries and continents. It is God's standard for man having a relationship with himself and a relationship, humanity with humanity. At this time, we want to extend you the privilege of accepting Christ as your Lord and Savior, that he can help you to love God with all your heart, mind, and soul. Love your neighbor as yourself and come to God and ask God to help you be the Christian soldier that he has called you to be, that you can live in the fullness of the Spirit and receive your full blessing according to his word. Amen. My neighbor, Iraq, Israel, the AUE, all of those, my neighbor, I love all humanity. I love all humanity. I pray to God for each and every life that is taken. The oppression of other nations, help us to learn to walk and live by faith.

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Gospel. 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

0: sponsored by Good Hope Baptist Church, located at 4220 Boxdale Boulevard, Bossier City. Lee G., the pastor, serving the Lord, leading by example, growing in our faith. Welcome to another edition of Community Speaks. I'm your host, Al Moore. I have a very special guest in the studio, which I do today, Ms. Genesis Gibson. She's from Volunteers of America. Thank you, Ms. Gibson, for taking time out the busy schedule and coming out today.
1: Thanks for having me, Mr. Moore.
0: All right. Before we came on the program, you was talking about how excited you was about the camp that's coming up. Enrollment was very high. Tell me a little bit about that camp.
1: Yes. So it's called Camp Glow. It is an extension of our Lighthouse after-school program that we provide during the school year. And this is a four-week camp, 4 days a week, 8 to 2:30. And we provide them with a breakfast and a hot meal. And those kids are coming to us every day excited to learn. We have some exciting programming scheduled for them. It's STEAMed themed. This year is Are You Ready for an Adventure? So everything is about scavenger and adventure. And so the kids are super excited. The parents are excited. We have about 370 kids enrolled this summer in the program, which speaks to the need of actually summer learning. We pride ourselves on trying to make sure that those kids don't go to school the next year with a gap. And so we're actually providing skills they've learned through the school year, right, again, for the next 4 weeks. So we're not teaching them anything new. It should be familiar material, but something, again, to make sure that when they're going to school, they're not, you know, completely lost when they go back to the next grade and promoted to the next grade.
0: Okay. You mentioned the Lighthouse program.
1: Yes.
0: Yeah, so you said it's connected kind of from the Lighthouse program.
1: Yes. So the Lighthouse After School Enrichment Program has been part of Volunteers of America for over 35 years. It's kind of one of the programs that we are actually known for. And we started at the Travis Street Lighthouse, which we still operate today across the street from the First Methodist United Church. And those kids in the Lighthouse come to us excited again, ready to learn. We always serve a hot meal in that program too to those kids. It's the first start of the day. And then after that, we help them with homework assistance, academic assistance, if they need that one-on-one support, too. Sometimes we have volunteers that provide that tutoring aspect. But the fun part about Lighthouse is the cultural enriching activities we provide. So exposing them to things that they might not have access to normally, like dance or karate. We have a great partnership with the Shreveport Metro Ballet that helps us, like, teach them ballet skills or tap skills, and those kids get to perform in the recital at the end with the whole company, and so they really love that. We also still do STEAM activities, whether that's experiments, with, again, a community partner that's amazing and fun and engaging, and so those kids are learning in the after-school program, getting a hot meal, having fun, and it's a safe place for them. It's free to parents and families, and it operates 4 days a week.
0: Okay. Let me slow you down. You went so fast, and like my listening audience said, "Ooh, she's shooting out so much information in about 3 minutes."
1: And I'm
0: gonna have to slow you down a little bit, okay?
1: I get so excited.
0: I know it. I mean, I'm about to hold you in that chair,
1: you know, but
0: you was talking about the Lighthouse program. I remember when it first started, it was on, like, by First United Methodist Church. And you said, how long is the program?
1: It started about 35 years ago.
0: 35 years ago. Mm-hmm. At bringing kids in after school to teach them homework and things of that nature.
1: Right.
0: How has the program grown after year, after year, after year?
1: Yeah. So we also have a Bossier site. Operates the same way.
0: Okay.
1: It's on Scott Street, 2101 Scott Street. And then we also serve teens as well. So we call it Teen Club. And so those high schoolers after school come. And it's a little bit different, you know, it's abbreviated for them. They're more focused on workforce development, life skills, you know, interviewing, resume building, career development, some STEAM activities. But they also, you know, sometimes they can have jobs. And so we help them get jobs, and so they're able to come to the program when they're not working. And again, it's a safe haven for them.
0: Okay, so no school is out right now, and we're excited about the camp.
1: Yeah.
0: And when school get back to start. How can a parent say, hey, you know, I heard Ms. Gibson talk about this Lighthouse program. How can they enroll, or what's the information that they need to get in that program?
1: So they can go to our website at www.voanorthla.org and sign up there. So there's an application link. and that will just basically fill out some basic information for the student and for the parent for us to be getting in contact with them. We do serve in 7 school-based lighthouses. So what I was mentioning before is a community-based, but we actually have lighthouse sites housed on campuses, like Cresswell, Broadmoor, Bethune Oak Park, Atkins, J.S. Clark, and we have a couple of new sites starting up next school year as well.
0: Okay, once again, I'm going to ask you to slow down and give me that website, you know, because you went through it. I mean, okay. We're going to recap those schools. We'll recap the website again, but I just want our listening audience to get a chance to get a pen and a pencil and write down some of this information. I always try to bring people in on Community Speaks that bring resources, some positive things that's happening in our community, because every time you look around, negative, negative, negative. Mm-hmm. And if you don't know about the resources, you won't know what to do. But Volunteers of America have a lot of programs that fall up under their umbrella. And I just realized that as I keep talking to Miss Lori, and she keeps saying, hey, we got a lot of programs. I send Miss Gibson. So Miss Gibson going so fast, so I got to slow her down so she can. I'm just kidding, Miss Gibson.
1: No, love you.
0: But I know you're excited about what you do. So at the schools that you name, they have that on campus.
1: Right. And so they don't have to go anywhere. We also provide transportation home.
0: Okay.
1: And so those kids can transition from their school day into the after-school program right there on campus. The benefit of having those school-based lighthouses is that those teachers actually teach during the daytime, work in our after-school program, so they're familiar with those babies and those students. They know what their areas of weaknesses are and where they need improvements or additional supports, and they have a relationship built with those students.
0: Okay, so they don't leave the school.
1: No.
0: They can say, hey, we need a help, a tutor or something.
1: Yeah.
0: They can get that help right there at that same school.
1: Exactly.
0: And the parent don't have to worry about, I got to get over here at 4:30 to pick them up.
1: Exactly. Typically, our program lasts about 2.5 to 3 hours. And so after that, the parents can choose to pick them up. Or again, we do have buses from those school sites where we can drop the kids off and after the program is over. And so it's an easy, smooth transition for those kids. Again, we think about the family, the working mom, working dad. It's a safe haven for those kids, and they're getting additional academic supports.
0: Okay. And the camp that's coming up, I know you said before the program, it's probably a waiting list, and you'll know after the first 2 days who's going to actually come.
1: Exactly.
0: You know?
1: Yeah.
0: But 370 kids are already enrolled.
1: Right.
0: And what's the number of from last year this time?
1: Last year this time, we had about 200. And so, that's almost double. I think the reason behind that is just really what we're seeing. Our parents need the support. Funding has been a concern throughout this year. You know,
0: right.
1: Some of the funding that we have has been on the chopping block a little bit.
0: Yes.
1: But thankfully, we have some champions supporting and pushing and supporting the after-school learning programs because they see a benefit. And so 3 out of 5 students actually do not have access to after-school or summer learning program and actually want it. And that could be because of location, accessibility, availability, transportation, cost. And so we're able to provide, again, a free camp that has transportation, has meals for those babies. It's fun, and we're providing that academic support.
0: Okay. What is the age group of the kids that can come to the camp? And I know you mentioned you do have a teens program. We'll talk a little bit about that, too.
1: So the focus of the camp actually is K through 12. It looks different for high school, though.
0: Okay.
1: So K through

0: 8 does look the same. That's our high focus. But the high schoolers, we're actually taking them on college tours. So this summer, they'll be going to Grambling. They're going to be going to Southern. They're going to go to the Votech. They're going to learn about careers that maybe they did not know about that they could actually, you know, do after they graduate. So we're exposing them. They're also going to, like, do a little mini internship, and they're going to help us with the camp, with academic supports in the classroom with the kids. So they're going to be part of the camp and kind of seeing a little bit of staff.
1: I'll say a little bit of staff. Mm-hmm. Are there volunteer opportunities?
0: Always. Throughout the year, always. We're always looking for volunteers. We can place volunteers anywhere with inside of our programs, whether that's mentoring our, you know, middle school or high school kids, or doing some tutoring on with our elementary kids, or just, you know, if they want to, you know, provide donations throughout the school year. School supplies is something that we give out in the beginning. We know that's a basic need, and actually throughout the school year. And so volunteers, we can use them anywhere.
1: Okay. Is there a website or a phone number they need to call to say, hey, I want to volunteer in just this certain group, or I want to volunteer to be an after-school teacher or something like that?
0: Yeah, so definitely. You can call us at 318-221-2669. Or our website at www.voanorthla.org.
1: I love that, Ms. Gibson. You slowed down for me. I love that. Okay, so get that phone number once again.
0: Sure. 318-221-2669. And the website is www.voanorthla.org.
1: So you're looking for volunteers. They can just find out what program they want to follow.
0: Yes, so they call that main office. We have a lovely administrative assistant who can kind of connect them with our engagement coordinator, who can easily place them wherever they feel like they're best served or wherever the need is. And they can just specify that. I want to work with the Lighthouse program, or I want to work with Littles, and we'll plug them in.
1: Okay. Tell me a little bit about the needs for families in our area.
0: Yeah, well, you know, as you're aware, being a local, you know, community violence is at an all-time high. And what we're able to provide for these kids is a safe, supportive, loving environment. Having a caring adult in a kid's life, I think, is life-changing for them, even if it's just listening to them and, you know, hugging on them and just showing support and encouragement and motivation. And that's what the Lighthouse is really special and known about. Our teachers, our caregivers are just passionate individuals who love on these babies. And it's really important now that we do kind of starting to focus more on the youth, because they are our future. And we want them to be thriving citizens in Shreveport, come back, serve. A lot of our kids that do come through our programs actually do want to come back and serve in their communities. Like when we survey them and they say, what do you want to do? They say, I want to give back to my school. I want to donate. And so actually this summer, we're going to do a service project. Okay. And they're going to come in and they're going to bring boxes of Kleenex, and we're going to donate them to a facility with residents that are elderly that may need these tissues.
1: Okay. You're so excited. Tell me a success story that maybe one of your volunteers or your teacher, or you saw a student come in, and when they finished the program or when they left the program.
0: Yeah.
1: What you think they felt like?
0: Yeah. So actually, one of our success stories is Crystal, and she's in our Communities and Schools program. We haven't had an opportunity to talk about that yet.
1: Okay.
0: That program is the nation's number one dropout school prevention program.
1: Wow.
0: And so Volunteers of America is the first licensed partnership with Communities and Schools. And that model looks like placing a site coordinator on campus. They're there every day when the kids are there, bell to bell. And they provide basic needs. So whether that is clothing, uniforms, food. And they also help them with what we call the ABCs. That could be coursework, attendance issues, or behavior issues. And so they're working intensively with caseload students and the whole school to make sure that the kids are coming to school on time every day and they're thriving academically so they can graduate on time. So Crystal was a high school graduate that recently graduated from Woodlawn High School this school year. But when we first met her, she was not motivated to come to school. She was missing a lot of school. She was getting referrals and suspensions, disrespectful behavior towards teachers. And our site coordinator, Netta, came in and just supported her in ways that she'd never had support before. Encouraged her, motivated her to come to school. She ended up graduating this year with A's, Mr. Moore.
1: Wow.
0: No tardies.
1: Wow.
0: Yeah. And wow. She wants to be a nail tech. And, you know, thanks to the program, thanks to Netta, really, again, it's really about relationships. Like I said, it's not the program. It's really our passionate team pouring into that student. And she thrived and she graduated when she thought that maybe she would drop out before.
1: And just to have someone to love on you. That's
0: exactly. That's really, truly all these babies need is love and compassion, understanding.
1: Okay. Ms. Gibson, we're getting ready to take a short break, and we'll be right back with Community Speaks. I'm your host, Al Moore.
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1: Today's program is being sponsored by Good Hope Baptist Church, located at 4220 Boxdale Boulevard, Bossier City. Lee Jeter, pastor, serving the Lord, leading by example, growing in our faith. Welcome back to Community Speaks. I'm your host, Al Moore. I have another special guest. She's from Volunteers of America, Miss Genesis Gibson. Been holding her in the seat the first half of the program because she was so excited about the programs that they offer at Volunteers of America. And like I say, I need you to get a pen and a pencil and write down some of this information, because Volunteers of America have a lot of programs under their umbrella. And one of the programs we talked about before we took a break was the young lady who graduated high school. Let's talk up a little bit about that program and let our listening audience know how, if they have a student or, I mean, you have a coordinator, you say, on the campus, from bail on, bail off, that can say, hey, why are you not coming to school?
0: Right.
1: Why, you know, and like you say, it could be no uniforms. They don't want, they have nothing to eat. They might not have lights on in their house. Right. And they feel like they're ashamed, you know, and with your program, you uplift the kids.
0: Absolutely. That's a great way to say it. Yeah, absolutely. So that program's called Communities in Schools, CIS for short. We are on 10 campuses next school year throughout the community, in the Woodlawn feeder pattern. So all the schools that feed into Woodlawn High School, elementary, middle, and high, and then all the schools that feed into Booker T. Washington.
1: Okay.
0: And the next year, actually, all the schools that feed into, or not all the schools, but Cresswell, Broadmoor, and Byrd is the other third feeder pattern, we would say. And those site coordinators are caring individuals that are on, like you said, the campus, bell to bell, to provide those kids with whatever barriers are keeping them from academic success. And again, it could be as simple as not having underwear or clean clothes, and they wash those clothes for those kids, or provide them with a fresh uniform if needed, school supplies if they're missing that. And uniforms, obviously, clothing, food, too. We have a great partnership with a couple of churches in the community that help us provide weekend food bags to our students every week, every month, especially during the holidays. They'll double their donation to us to make sure those kids have something to eat, because that food insecurity is a barrier sometimes. These kids sometimes are raising their siblings, and they're, you know, missing school because of that. And so we just try to identify what the need is of the family and meet that need, or connect them to other community resources, even outside of Volunteers America, to make sure that family has what they need.
1: I'm going to ask you this question. This is my question. I know when y'all meet and all your coordinators meet, what is the biggest need that they're seeing from these kids?
0: Sometimes it's just someone to care about their academic. you know, sometimes these kids, you know, once they have someone,

0: them about their grades, or, you know, what's happening here? Why are you failing math? Or, you know, is there any issue going on in the classroom? Another example I can give you is one of our site coordinators noticed that one of our another high school babies wasn't doing very well, was always getting behavior referrals and missing class. And it was as simple as she could not see the board, Mr. Moore. And so she got her connected with, you know, I got her Medicaid, got her connected to a doctor, got her exam, got her glasses, thriving. She graduated, behavior referrals decreased, just simply because no one took the time to find out why she was misbehaving, to talk to her about that.
1: Wow, that's amazing, man. She could not see the board.
0: She couldn't see the board.
1: But if your coordinator went there, she wouldn't have, nobody would have never knew.
0: Nope.
1: So your program actually gets involved with these kids to help them and find out what's really wrong, what's going on, man.
0: Absolutely. We go beyond the classroom. And teachers have such a hard job just teaching. And so we just want to add that extra layer of support, even for the teachers. You don't have time to figure out why your student might not, you know, be coming to class on time or misbehaving. So let us do that for you. Let us do that hard work for you. Pull them out, talk to them, you know, dig a little deeper, ask some questions, call a guardian even, and figure out, is it something going at home that we can, you know, help with too? So it's providing services beyond the campus.
1: And they've gone from bell on to bell on.
0: Mm-hmm. Every day.
1: Every day.
0: Yep.
1: And what are a couple of more programs that you wanted to talk about before we leave the program?
0: Well, those are the two programs under the umbrella of Children and Families,
1: okay.
0: Which is the division that I oversee. And, I mean, there are other programs that Volunteers of America in general provide services to, great services, whether that's our veterans program, seniors with disabilities, behavioral health, housing, you know. So we do a lot of work in the community, over 40 programs.
1: Okay. So the teen club, we talked about that. Mm-hmm. Do a recap on that Lighthouse program and the camp that's coming up.
0: So the Lighthouse program is an after-school enrichment program. We don't call it a tutoring program, but we do call it an after-school enrichment program. And it operates Monday through Thursday. And it's after school, during the school year, and in the summertime. It's 4 weeks of Camp Glow is what we call it. And Camp Glow is on Summer Grove's campus this year. It starts on Monday, June 22nd, and runs through July 16th. The kids there always get a hot meal served, whether it's in the summertime or the school year. They get homework assistance and academic assistance and what we call disguised learning. So it's fun, activities, hands-on. You're not going to see our teachers sitting behind a desk. You're going to see them standing up, engaging, giving them fun activities. We take a lot of field trips and student experiences. We're going to the zoo. We're going to escape room and Surge. Unfortunately, some of these kids have never even gone outside of their community, their local community.
1: Right.
0: So when they even go to Bossier, you know, it's new and exciting for them. But that is coming up, and we're super excited about that.
1: Okay. And just in case, if you're listening to the program after the campus open, you can still register or call or get online to say you will really find out how many openings you actually have after the first 2 days.
0: Absolutely.
1: So just because you didn't get in, you know, right now, you can always get in. Maybe it's a possible slot, but they need to go on your website and register.
0: Absolutely. The Lighthouse application never comes off. So whether it's just for the summer program, it's on there, or if it's for the school year, it's going to always be there because we're always welcoming babies. But for summer, we are limited just because of capacity. But as kids, you know, maybe drop off or don't come, or they go to grandma's, and plans change, spots open up. So yes, we do encourage you to apply on our website at www.voanorthla.org and apply right there on the application.
1: Okay. What opportunity community members to get involved? Give me an example of some success partners.
0: I'm a member of Alpha Kappa Alpha, and that sorority has come and poured into our Bossier Lighthouse kids by doing etiquette classes for them, teaching them manners, teaching them how to engage with adults or their peers. And so that's something that we've never done before. And so we do appreciate that partnership. And they've actually offered to do that during our summer program as well. And so we've extended that partnership. There are other partnerships that we have that do enriching activities with our kids, whether it's sports related, Calvary Baptist Church, basketball team, always a fan. They always come and support summer school programming and after school programming, teaching them basketball skills, and the kids love it. Centenary football team is a great partner too, and they help us throughout the year. I can go on and on, Mr.
1: Yeah, we don't want to leave yeah. nobody out.
0: No, yes, I don't.
1: I want to just say you want to thank all
0: of them. I do want to thank every single partner and community partner we have, every donation that we receive, big or small. It all goes into those kids and those families, whether it's a piece of clothing, whether it's socks, underwear, hygiene, products for the girls or for the guys. That's another opportunity that, if anyone's interested, we'll be glad to receive your donation, school supplies, or again, if you just want to actually connect with the student and mentor them or tutor them, that's always available too.
1: Okay, so I know school is out right now and y'all are gathering after school program, school supplies,
0: yes,
1: and things of that nature.
0: Yep.
1: And throughout the year, you always
0: right.
1: need supplies and, like you say, personal hygiene for kids,
0: yes,
1: and stuff like that.
0: Yes.
1: And if they wanted to get someone wanted to partner with you, mm-hmm, you all, what's that phone number they need to call and say, I heard that I had opportunity to volunteer or do something with Volunteers of America.
0: Yeah.
1: How can they get in touch with the Volunteers of America?
0: Our phone number is 318-221-2669.
1: Okay. And your website?
0: Is www.voanorthla.org.
1: Okay, so we'll give it before we begin, once again. And what schools you say right now that Lighthouse Land is, mm-hmm, that you named?
0: Yeah, the Lighthouse After School programs are at Atkins, J.S. Clark, Broadmoor, Cresswell, Bethune Oak Park, and we have next year we're going to be at CMCTS in Summer Grove.
1: Okay, so if you're listening to the program and you want to learn more about the Lighthouse After School program and your child is in one of those schools, you can actually get some help if you know you're working and whatever and you're not able to get tutoring. You're there for them.
0: Yes.
1: Tell me, how much do this cost?
0: For the parents, absolutely nothing.
1: Okay, that's the word I want
0: absolutely
1: you to say.
0: Absolutely nothing.
1: Now I want you to say free.
0: Free. Free.
1: So it's no cost.
0: No cost to the families.
1: You just got to put the work in to get to get it done.
0: Just put the application in.
1: Put the application
0: in. We'll take it from there.
1: And you'll take it from there.
0: Yes, sir.
1: Okay. I bring people in on Community Speaks to tell about the resources that's out there. And if you don't know, you don't know. So, but once again, I want to commend Volunteers of America because all of the programs that I done talked to a few people from your organization, mm-hmm, and say, I didn't know they did veterans. I didn't know you had that. I just thought maybe y'all had the Lighthouse.
0: Right.
1: That's the biggest program,
0: yes,
1: you told me about,
0: yes,
1: that's been around 35 years.
0: Yes.
1: And I remember when Mr. Ron Anderson was one of the guys, mm-hmm, who worked at the Lighthouse. That's, mm-hmm, how I kind of remember,
0: okay,
1: Ron Anderson was involved,
0: yeah,
1: with the Lighthouse, And we're going to do a recap on phone numbers, website. Excited about the camp that's coming up.
0: Mm-hmm.
1: Just because you didn't get in or you're on the waiting list, be patient. Things do happen.
0: Yep, absolutely. So the phone number to get connected with us is 318-221-2669, or the website is www.voanorthla.org.
1: And are you looking for volunteers?
0: All the time. We are always looking for volunteers throughout the entire year. So if you are passionate in your heart to serve by serving others, come our way.
1: Okay. And once again, that number they can call
0: is 318-221-2669.
1: All right, Ms. Gibson, I want to thank you for taking time out your busy schedule and letting the community know there's some programs and some resources out there that they need to take advantage of.
0: Yes, absolutely. Thank you for having me. I appreciate you.
1: All right, and you'll see me next time on Community Speaks. I'm your host, Al Moore. Today's program has been sponsored.

0: 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Lee G., the pastor, serving the Lord, leading by example, growing in our faith.
1: I'm Andre Thomas, 6'8" forward, out of Southern University at Shreveport.
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4: Well, welcome once again to the Bread of Life broadcast. Again, we're thankful to God for yet another opportunity to come and share with you out of God's Word. We're hoping and we're praying that we're saying some things that you might consider, some things that you might just check out, and hopefully it'll give you a greater and a better understanding of the Word of God, and it gives a better outlook on life. And again, we're saying, and we will always say and try to say, that if we say or do anything that is profitable, that we will give God the glory and God the praise. For we do not know these things unless the Lord put it in our minds and in our hearts and educate us. I am thankful to God for his son Jesus and the Holy Spirit. And I will share this with anybody and everybody. Knowledge of God's word does not come easy. But if you do two things, first, really desire to know the word of God and honestly ask God to teach you, he will. But there are some things that comes along with that. And hopefully it does not frighten anybody or push them away from the word of God. But in the word of God, it says where much is given, much is required. Meaning that the knowledge of God's word, once you know it, it is required of you. But I will declare to you, don't run from it. Don't run away from it. If you would learn the word of God, commit it to your heart, to commit it to memory, it will be the greatest thing in your life. It will bring peace in the time of storm. And it'll bring peace when it's raining, peace when the sun is beating down, peace when the wind is blowing. I am a believer in the word of God. So much so that I believe everything that it is written in the word of God is true. So I have come to that point that since I know that it's true and I have read the promises of God and knowing how God is and getting to know how he is, I rest in the fact that the God that he said that he would be, he has been and always will be. But first now let us pray. Our Father and our God, again, we approach you now in the name of the Lord Jesus. We come realizing, recognizing the situation of this world. We come recognizing the situation of our life. We pray now, Lord, that you would forgive us for those things that we have not done, that we have done, that is not pleasing in your sight. We pray that you would forgive us. And we thank you for the forgiveness that you have already given to us. And then, God, we understand and realize that there are some things that we have done in our life that has caused others to put their trust in you. We have said some things and we have done some things in the upbuilding of the kingdom of God. But, oh Lord, we will not take any credit for it. We'll give you the credit. We'll give you the glory, and we will give you the praise. And now, Lord, we pray that you would lead us and guide us in what we are about to do and say. Cover our minds and our hearts with your truth. Cover us with your strength, oh Lord. And then, Lord, all that we say that is good and profitable, again, we'll give you the glory and give you the praise.

In Jesus' name we pray, and we ask it all. I am concerned now about something that we used to hear a lot about, but we have not been hearing a lot of it lately. And that is the coming of the Lord Jesus Christ. I don't know if you noticed that in this year, we've had very few days without a cloud in the sky. And the Bible speaks of Jesus Christ, promises us that one of these days he will return on a cloud. The Bible says that he left on one, and it declares that he will return on one. There have been many incidents in life where things have happened, and you've seen it on TV, where there's an earthquake and somebody running around saying, "Repent, for the judgment of God is upon you, and this is the end of time, and Jesus Christ is coming," and it did not happen. Well, we shared this on Sunday, last Sunday, the fourth Sunday of this of July. And I don't know when you're going to be hearing this broadcast because we record them. But the fourth Sunday of July of 2026, I preached this. Don't forget that he's coming back. This is something that we should always keep in the forefront of our minds, that one of these days he is coming back, and he is coming back on a cloud. One thing that I come to realize and recognize is that the word of God is true. The Bible did not say he was coming back on a clear day when there is no clouds in the sky. He's coming back on a cloud, so on that day, there will be some clouds in the sky. And I keep looking in the morning as I walk out the door on my way to work. There are clouds in the sky. And I remember a song I heard a lady saying, "Is the day going to be that day? Let the day be the day. Let the day that you come and right every wrong." And I remembered that song, and when I walk out my door, I look and I wonder. And sometimes I say to God, "Is this the day that you will send your son that he might deliver us from this place, draw us out? Lord, is the day that day?" And I began to look at some things that the Bible says, and it does not write all the things that's going to happen before the Lord Jesus come back, but it gives us some indications. It gives us some signs. It gives us something to prove that the word of God is actually true. I shared on that God wrote some things for us to look at, to let us know, not exactly when he is coming back, but it is written to remind us and keep in front of us that one of these days he is coming back again. And I shared with them this fact to illustrate what is going on. If you read the Bible carefully, you're going to know that it was written hundreds of years prior to these things happening, or really happening where you can see it. I talked about homosexuality 40 years ago. We didn't have it like we have it now.

bedroom. And in the bedroom, there was more room for more people practicing homosexuality. And it got that it grew so much. They came out of the bedroom and into the living room. And in the living room, there was much more space where more and more people can practice it and didn't mind being seen practicing it. And yet it continued to grow till now that it is all outdoors and it is being widely practiced. Well, what happened is we didn't keep an eye on homosexuality 40 years ago to see the growth of it. And I shared this with some young people. They didn't experience the growth. They didn't experience seeing it grow. They are seeing it right now as how wide it is and how it has been accepted. They only see now how big it is. But they didn't see it in this infant stage. Satan worked it that way so that we would not keep an eye on it, that it will hit us all of a sudden, we will recognize it. And not only that, that was one thing that I shared with them. Another thing is, the Bible says in the latter days and in the last days that people will think what they want to think, and what's going to be right is whatever they think is right. And I shared with them that there used to be something called common sense or common belief, a belief that is common among people, a belief that they all shared, they all believe. If this were to happen, it was common that everybody would deal with it the same way. They would see it the same way. They would respond to it the same way. That was called common sense. But now there is no such thing as common sense. There is no telling how a person is going to react to anything anymore. It used to be that when something happened, you knew what a person's reaction was going to be. It was common that everybody reacted to it the same way. Now you do not know how people are going to react to anything. That's what the Bible says. It used to be that there was such a thing as common sense, common belief, common practice, but that's gone. That is not the way it is right now. And the third thing that I shared with them to illustrate how true the Bible really is this, that the Bible declared that we would not be able to know this time or the season that we are in. 40-some years ago, in November, it would turn cold, and it would be cold November, December, January, February. And in March, it would warm up and the wind would blow, and we call that the springtime. And later on, that would be showers. We call them spring showers. And after the showers was over with, the flowers would bloom and the trees would turn green, and we knew that it was springtime. And after that, it would turn real hot. And it'll be 100 degrees. We knew that we was in the summer season. But now, we can't hardly distinguish the season that we are in.

rain. In January, it has not stopped raining. Every day there is a cloud. The wind has not blown the way it normally blows. But we had the showers like a spring shower. All through spring. And now we're in the summer season, and it's just now starting to slow down the rain. But what I want you to understand is that these things were written about many years before it happened. Many years. So we began to look at how someone would know many years before these things would happen. How did he know that these things would happen and yet write it in a book that we might know it when we see it? And I shared this with a man just a little while ago, and he asked the question about man writing the Bible. And I shared with him that there had to be someone who gave him the information that he might write the Bible, that they might pen these things in a book. And that person had to be God. And it is amazing how that some people do not believe in the existence of God. And for those, I ask them this question. If there is no God, how did these things come into existence? I ran into a man many years ago, and he said that he didn't believe that there was a God. And I asked him, well, how did you think all of this happened? He said the scientists called it a Big Bang theory, that things was exploding and got bigger and bigger, and all of this came about. And I asked him one simple question. That thing that exploded, that one thing that existed, that caused everything else to exist, where did it come from? Everything that exists has to have a creator. Everything that is created, and it has to be created to come into existence. So everything that exists has been created, and everything that is created has to have a creator. Scientists of many years who did not believe that there was a God finally decided. After many years of studying and backing up time, they finally came to the conclusion that the very first thing that existed had to be created. And for it to be created, it had to have a creator. Many people are still believing that there is no God. But if there is no God, then how did this world come into existence? How did the stars come into existence? How did the water come into existence? How did the moon and the planet, how did the wind come into existence if there was no one to create it? I am 100% sure that God is and that God exists. And not only that I believe that he exists, I believe that he gave this information to those who wrote the book. Because those who wrote the book could not have had this information without talking to and having a conversation with the Creator. But let's get back to where my main concern right now is, not forgetting
that Jesus Christ is coming back again? I don't know when he is coming. But I do know this. In reading the Word of God, I found out, I come to the realization that there is one person who knows the day and the hour the Lord Jesus is going to return, and that's God himself. And the reason why I know this and believe this is because the Bible says, before the foundation of the earth, Jesus Christ was already crucified, meaning that before God created this world, this earth, he knew man was going to sin, and he knew exactly what he was going to do as a result of it. Before he created the heavens and the earth, in his mind, he had already decided that Jesus Christ would be crucified. But let me share something else with you since we are on that the topic of his crucifixion. There are some things that I have learned in reading scriptures that God did not crucify Jesus Christ. He did not take Jesus' life. Jesus gave him his life. When I read in the scriptures on when he was on the cross and he said, "Into thine hands I commend my spirit." That was simply saying that to his Father. And I believe that God is the Father of Jesus Christ. He says to his Father, "Into thine hands I commend my spirit." I believe that Jesus Christ is the offspring of God, that he came out of God, that he existed before he came out of God, that he was a part of God, and God spoke as if he had already came out of him when he had it declared and had it written, "Let us make man in our image." He was speaking of his Son before his Son came out of him, because he knew that his Son would exist. And another reason why I say that is because Isaiah wrote it this way. He was bruised for our iniquities. Our transgression was upon him. Isaiah said it as if it had already happened many years before it happened. Why did Isaiah speak in that future tense, as if it was past tense? In other words, he spoke as if it had already happened when it had not happened. It was because God told him that he could declare it, that Jesus Christ will be bruised for our iniquities and that he will be chastised for us. And while I'm on that, let me share this with you, because I believe this. The chastisement that Jesus went through was not the reason why we are healed from cancer. He was only chastised for our iniquities. He was only bruised for that reason. And the blood that he shed only paid for our sins. And I've heard someone say, "I put my problems under the blood." And I made this statement that if you put your problems under the blood, it would only get wet. Your problems should be put under the Word of God.
because the Bible says, Paul put it like this, I'm not ashamed of the gospel, for it is the power of God. Everything that comes before me in my life, I don't put it under the blood. I put it under the word of God. For the word of God is the power of God. The word of the blood of Jesus paid the sin debt that I had. But the let me say this, because I believe this and have been believing this for a long time. If you notice in the scriptures, it said, out come blood and water. The blood paid for my sin, but the water represented the power of God. The water represented the word of God. And I put all of my problems, my situation, under the word of God. For I believe that it is the power of God. And another reason why I say that is this. There was a man who told Jesus at one time that you didn't have to go to my house to heal the person I would like for you to heal. All you had to do was speak the word. So I'm believing, and I'll tell people, and I say that to people, that that's my opinion. And we know that the church is always under more than one opinion. But this is my opinion, and my opinion is what I believe. That I put everything under the word of God, because it is the power of God. When God speak, I'm healed. When God speak, mountains move out of my life. When God speaks, things changes. When the word of God is used, then things change. And I'm not trying to change what we have been told. I'm just stating my opinion, my belief, what I believe that the word of God shares and teaches me. That everything in my life, put it under the word. Let the word of God handle it. Let the power of God handle it. I have searched the scriptures. I have spent time with, as I believe, with the Spirit of God. And I have allowed the Spirit of God to teach me some things and share things with me. This is what I believe. And I'm not telling people to believe everything that I'm telling them, only as that you might consider it. Give it some thought. Check it out. And see, does it matches up? See, does it fall in line with everything else? The majority of what we preach and teach is what we have come to believe based upon what we have read, based upon the Spirit that has imparted that information to us. And again, I'll say this. We know in part. We teach in part. We preach in part. But we don't always give you all of the parts. So in studying God's word, try to find all of the parts, all of the scriptures that's involved in whatever you're thinking about, whatever subject you're preaching and teaching. Find all of the parts that we might preach and teach it more perfectly. Our time is almost up. And again, I say unto you that you don't have to believe what we're saying. Only thing that we are asking is that you give it some consideration. Give it some thought. Check it out. Read, study, and most of all, go to Bible study. Go to Sunday school. Go to 11 o'clock service.

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And I believe that we will grow more spiritually. Again, to God be the glory and the praise.

generations. KOK is and continues to be a gospel station for every generation. 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

0: Introducing All Rise, Celebration Justice in Black Robes, a powerful recognition honoring 156 years of judges who broke barriers, upheld justice, defended rights, and paved the way for generations to rise. 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Honoring members of the judiciary, including Judge Ramona Emanuel, Judge Corella R. Stewart, Judge John Mosley, Judge Reed Casey Jones, Judge Shonda Stone, Judge Shiva M. Sims, Judge Carl Stewart, Judge Jerry Edwards, Judge Raymond Lafitte, Judge Brittany Bass Arvey, from City Court to Juvenile Court, Family Court to Federal Court, Appellate Leadership to Community Impact. 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

Rhythm.

0: Introducing All Rise, Celebration Justice in Black Robes, a powerful recognition honoring 156 years of judges who broke barriers, upheld justice, defended rights, and paved the way for generations to rise. Throughout the month, we will recognize and celebrate distinguished judges in Caddo Parish whose leadership, service, and commitment to justice continue to make this 156-year legacy even more powerful and meaningful for future generations. Honoring members of the judiciary, including Judge Ramona Emanuel, Judge Corella R. Stewart, Judge John Mosley, Judge Reed Casey Jones, Judge Shonda Stone, Judge Shiva M. Sims, Judge Carl Stewart, Judge Jerry Edwards, Judge Raymond Lafitte, Judge Brittany Bass Harvey. From city court to juvenile court, family court to federal court, appellate leadership to community impact, we celebrate excellence, integrity, courage, and the enduring legacy of justice in Black Robe. 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

0: Introducing All Rise, Celebration Justice in Black Robes, a powerful recognition honoring 156 years of judges who broke barriers, upheld justice, defended rights, and paved the way for generations to rise. Throughout the month, we will recognize and celebrate distinguished judges in Caddo Parish whose leadership, service, and commitment to justice continue to make this 156-year legacy even more powerful and meaningful for future generations. Honoring members of the judiciary, including Judge Ramona Emanuel, Judge Corella R. Stewart, Judge John Mosley, Judge Reed Casey Jones, Judge Shonda Stone, Judge Shiva M. Sims, Judge Carl Stewart, Judge Jerry Edwards, Judge Raymond Lafitte, Judge Brittany Bass Harvey, from City Court to Juvenile Court, Family Court to Federal Court, Appellate Leadership to Community Impact. We celebrate excellence, integrity, courage, and the enduring legacy of justice in Black Robe. 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

0: Introducing All Rise, Celebration Justice in Black Robes, a powerful recognition honoring 156 years of judges who broke barriers, upheld justice, defended rights, and paved the way for generations to rise. Throughout the month, we will recognize and celebrate distinguished judges in Caddo Parish whose leadership, service, and commitment to justice continue to make this 156-year legacy even more powerful and meaningful for future generations. Honoring members of the judiciary, including Judge Ramona Emanuel, Judge Corella R. Stewart, Judge John Mosley, Judge Reed Casey Jones, Judge Shonda Stone, Judge Shiva M. Sims, Judge Carl Stewart, Judge Jerry Edwards, Judge Raymond Lafitte, Judge Brittany Bass Harvey. From city court to juvenile court, family court to federal court, appellate leadership to community impact, we celebrate excellence, integrity, courage, and the enduring legacy of justice in Black Robes. 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